I be chillin', ain't got no feelings when I'm riding the slope. Skeezers gon' be skeezers, I'm just dope. I'm here to shake the system up, we gon' rock the boat. Cause I'm that somebody that you still need to know. Squad.

0: What up, everybody? It's your boy, David Patillo, a.k.a. Da Ponte. I want to say thank y'all for tuning in to the Rhythm Kitchen as we are bringing the exclusive flavor in your ear. Right now, I'm about to play this doggone exclusive mix, man. Shout out to my brother, Jamar Johnson, super producer slash beat maker. Yeah, you can definitely say that, man. He's very, very, very ill. Has been working with like Griselda, Black Soprano Family, alongside Drumworks, may you name a few, and also some new music from Josiah Hotwire, and also Black Soprano Family, and some new joint. And shout out to my little brother Bodie James, man, I can't keep up with all of his, man, all this music that he's just putting out, man. Straight fire, straight heat. And also shout out to the Bully Boys, you already know Bully Boys. Yeah. But yeah, let's go ahead and get into it. The Rhythm Kitchen on DMBX Boys Radio. Bronx stand up, Detroit stand up. 3 out of 3, that's my word.
1: Yo, what's up? 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

be chillin', ain't got no feelings when I'm riding the slope. Skeezers gon' be skeezers, I'm just dope. I'm here to shake the system up, we gon' rock the boat. 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Squad.

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1: Peace, peace, Orlando, stand up. You already know it's your man Big Earl, Ozone Legend, Hip Hop Pioneer, representing the O, the Low Zone. It's gonna be huge. 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

In the building, the throwback champ. We got DJ XS. Then on Saturday night, that's when it's gonna be crazy. That's when you're gonna get all the artists hitting the stage. You know what I'm saying? We got the microphone prince. We got my

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0: Boricua de corazón, boricua lo quiero mucho, boricua de corazón, Puerto Rico es mi orgullo, vaya.
1: Now they say Puerto Ricans born in the States are not real Puerto Ricans. Same for the Mexicans, Dominicans, Colombians, Cubans. Pretty much any Latino that was born in the United States are not considered true to their roots. But let's talk some facts. You can't change your genetics and you can't change your DNA. Your bloodline is your bloodline no matter where you're at. So you're trying to tell me people like Mark Anthony's not Puerto Rican enough because he was born in New York, and people like Selena's not Mexican enough because she was born in Texas? I feel like as long as you represent for your culture, it shouldn't matter where you're at. Facts is facts.

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We out here working. I mean, who really out here working though? Boom!

0: Yo, what's going on, man? 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
0: 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To get your music heard. Yo, today's guest, we got Ricky Batts in the building. Bronx, stand all the way the fuck up.
1: Yeah. Ricky Batts, baby.
2: What up, what up, what up? Thank you for having me, man.
0: You already know this is family, baby.
2: Word, all the way.
0: You know what I mean? First and foremost, man, we got a new album coming, right? We got some new music. We just got a couple of hits. You know what I mean? DJ started the show off with it. You know what I mean? He just mixed some more up.
2: Mm-hmm. 100 Batts.
0: 100 Batts is the name of the
2: album. Yeah. Okay.
0: How many tracks you giving us?
2: It's produced by Fredro Starr. It's got like 11 tracks on it.
1: Oh, okay.
2: And, the first single we dropped was How Real Is That?
0: Yes.
2: We got a video out for this shit. It's directed by me.
0: Okay. You know,
2: and yeah, so it's out right now. New single that just dropped. Shit is fire.
1: On all platforms, of course.
2: All platforms, yeah.
0: And definitely on the BX Boys, you heard?
1: Absolutely.
2: All the way. They was the first to get it. Y'all was one of the first to get it, actually. Oh, on the first email sent out.
0: Yes.
1: That's what's up.
2: Yeah.
3: Definitely.
1: Tell us how you connected with Fredro.
2: Shout out to Johnny Vogel. He's in the building. He's the connection. He's the link behind this, man. Like, he been telling Dro about us the whole time, man. He's like, yo, Ani's got a show downtown in Manhattan. Pull up. Mm. So I pulled up, and the rest is history, man. We went to the studio. We did Every Day. You know, you heard that song Every Day with Hard Luck. Shout out to Hard Luck. And the rest is history, man. And it's been a brotherhood for, you know, for probably like 5 years now.
1: And now it's magic. Look.
2: Yeah, man. So
0: when you did that, like, to me it makes sense, right? Because when you did that joint on My Block,
2: right,
0: you had that energy.
2: Yeah.
0: You know what I mean? You did that joint on My Block.
2: Right.
0: You had that energy.
2: Yeah.
0: You know what I mean? You had that Onyx energy on that record. And I'm like,

0: And I actually told him in the interview, I was like, yo, look, I just want to apologize because I couldn't get it no other way, but I had to get it through the bootlegging. Mm-hmm. Yeah, man, he started laughing about the whole situation right. and all that. But he was like, nah, I appreciate that because you still listen to my music and you keep it real. You know, back then it was hard because when you walk into a record store and it was explicit content, you couldn't buy it.
1: That's right.
0: You know what I mean?
2: You had to be above age.
1: That's right.
0: Above age, yeah. Right. You know what I mean? But you know what? On Third Avenue, they didn't give a fuck what age you were.
1: They didn't care back then.
0: So, but definitely, Onyx is definitely a group that inspired me, and I fell in love with that. I've said it previous on shows before, and to have them in the studio is definitely a pleasure.
1: Yeah.
0: You know what I mean?
1: Yeah,
0: by way of Ricky Bass, you know what I mean? So let's talk more about this project, though. So we got 11 tracks.
1: Yeah, man.
0: Mm-hmm. Produced by Fredro Starr.
1: Yes.
0: So how does that feel to actually work with one of the artists that, you know, you look up to? And
1: I mean, you know, of course, everybody gonna say it's amazing. It's gonna, you know, it's a blessing, and you know, all of the generic sayings when you're in this type of situation. But with me and Dro, we kind of like the same.
3: Mm-hmm.
1: We the same person. Like we think alike. Kind of like when we, as soon as we hear something, we click like, oh shit, you hear that? Mm-hmm. And then we got the same concept, and we mesh, and we, you know, put it together. When he's in LA, and I'm in, you know, working in the studio, he'll send a batch of beats, and I'll just knock them out right there while I'm in the studio. If I like it, I'll just go right in the booth, and I'll just recite whatever comes to mind.
3: Yeah.
1: And then that's how I build whatever I build. Like, yo, Dro, you like this? Oh, this shit is fire. I was like, all right, so drop a verse, or I could put one of the Gotham City Boys on it. I'll put, another artist on it. Like, you know, the Bridge of Belly right now, the Loyalty that you hear in the background right now, that mm-hmm. you know, we did that record. I put her on it. She's on 4 tracks on my album. She's dope as hell. She's from Long Island.
3: Okay.
1: Named Bridge of Belly. She's nasty.
0: Okay.
1: White girl too. You won't even think that.
0: She got vocals?
1: Vocals is crazy. She's on this Loyalty joint. She's on 4 records on my album.
3: Well, I mean, since you mentioned that, one of the questions we probably were gonna ask you was, okay, tell us who features on the album.
1: Right.
3: You know what I'm saying? Let right. us know. Let us, and you, because you mentioned Gotham City, boy. So yeah. Tell us, mention who's on the album.
1: I mean, the only ones that I got on my album is Bridge of Belly, as I mentioned, and I got R. Hoodie. Okay. Hoodie's a young artist I'm working with. You know what I'm saying? He's from Massachusetts. And, you know, I've been working with him. So the record that we got is me, him, and Bridge of Belly. So it was a dope record. I wasn't, you know, going to take him off because it's a dope record. So it's like, you know, and that's what we there to do. We working. So it's like, it's an artist that I'm working with, just like the other Gotham City Boys.
3: Okay.
1: You know what I mean? It's a bunch of us, so.
0: And for the people who are tuning in and don't know, Gotham City is actually Ricky Bat's company, label, family, team, squad.
1: Gotham City Music Group.
0: You know what I mean? That's all him.
3: Okay.
1: Yeah, Gotham City Music Group. Gotham City Boys is the team. And you know that. You know, since I came home, I put a movement together where it's like basically a bunch of misfits. Not misfits, but it's just people that been through stuff in life.
0: Misunderstood,
1: rather. Mm-hmm. You know what I'm saying? That because I'm one of those that been through a lot growing up in the streets and growing up in the prison system for so many years, more than the average. And and I've been through a lot of stuff, more than the average. Yeah. And I'm here to talk about it, I'm here to speak about it, I'm here to, you know, express it through my music. And that's, you know, that's what you hear when you hear my music, you know. So I like to give my soul.
0: So would you say that releasing the records and the content that you put out is therapeutic to you?
1: Like, yeah, all the way.
3: Mm.
1: All the way.
3: I mean, that makes total sense.
1: All the way.
3: I mean, we don't do certain things over here, like certain platforms where they try to tell, you know, ask you about what you did and why you went to prison. We don't do that. But what I will ask you is, when you was down and you was inside, when did it transform? Because I know transformations happen. And when did it come to you where you were like, you know what, this is what I want to do, and I'm gonna get it done. And how did that manifest when you came home, whatever final time it was, and what did you do to take those steps?
1: I think it was after my second stretch, because when I went away, I did a 7 to 9. I came home for 6 months on the street on parole, and I went back for a 9 to 12. During that 9 to 12, that's when I learned. Mm.

0: know, the first trip, I didn't get my GED. I had no education. I was running around doing stupid stuff. You know what I mean? I was just being ignorant at a young age. That's why I went away for so many years. And you know, the second time I was just nice. I was just always rapping because I grew up, you know, from the Bronx. So
1: yeah, for sure.
0: That's in our DNA. So as I'm in the yard rapping, everybody's like, "Yo, you nice." Like, everybody come to the yard when I'm out there when we rapping and shit. You know what I mean? Like, I have books, I have legal pads and all of that shit going through the yard and in the gym and shit like that, you know, and I just built a reputation and I just kept on with it, and I just came home and I stuck with it. I was like, y'all gotta do this, because too many people was telling me, they seen me on big stages having dreams of me, people I don't even know. They would come up to me and say all of that, like, oh shit, like, it gotta be true, because I, you know.
2: Those are the people that are gonna give you the inspiration, though, because the circle that's around, they ain't gonna tell you that. You mean, not right. Many circles will say, let's just say it like that. Not many circles will say, yo, Bats,
0: right.
2: You gonna be the star. Because right. A lot of circles don't like to play the Pippins and the Steve Kerr and all that. Mm-hmm. Everybody in the circle wanna be Jordan. You know what I mean? Right. So,
0: but all of Steve and the Pippins and is at the championship with Jordan.
2: But a lot right. of people don't understand that you gotta share the light. You share to make it happen. You
0: yeah,
2: know what I'm
0: yeah.
2: saying?
0: Yeah. Yeah,
1: with the right people, right people around.
2: Their own way.
0: Yeah,
2: everybody gonna be a star in their own way.
1: Yeah.
2: Sometimes right. you gotta be the player to say, you know what, Bats, it's your turn. You got this. Yeah. And a lot of people don't know how to do that. I seen crews and partnerships and real talented individuals stumble and fumble the bag because mm-hmm. of that situation. Mm-hmm. They don't yeah. know how to, you know, play the bench for a second or two and let somebody else grab that.
0: Everybody you know? Has a turn, man. That's how I learned. It's like, okay, you gotta know how to play a role. Like, all right, you see the OG, I'm with Dro. I'm a boss in my own right. You know what I mean? My experience in life, yeah, yeah. my, you know, what I've been to, what I established. But when you in a circle and you in a room with, you know, a superior or, you know, peers, but he's also an OG and someone that I learned from and I you know, that shows
1: mm-hmm.
0: that I have, you know, it's inspirational.
1: Mm-hmm.
0: So. And I learned from him because he's in the same, he's been in doing it before me.
2: Yeah, absolutely. I think he came into the, what, late 80s? I want to say officially, I think it was like 88, 87, 88.
0: I just know that Michael Jordan got a bald head because of him.
1: I don't know if that was a story that's been told and it's been said. Tell us, validate this story. Let me tell us what this really
0: know.
1: Is.
0: I don't know, man.
1: Because I heard something like that. I really did.
0: You gotta ask him. He here, so you know what I mean. I called him right when I heard. I was like, nigga.
2: You in that interview was like, nah, hold on a second. I gotta double check this.
1: Yeah, you know what I mean? Absolutely.
0: Nah, but shout out to Fredro Starr, man. He's an amazing brother, man. Yeah. Talented. Yeah. yeah. You know, he does a lot of beats that y'all don't even know, man. Like. He be sending the missiles through.
1: I can imagine. Yeah. Absolutely.
2: I want to ask him that question. I'm going to wait. Yeah. I'm going to ask him that question because as an artist.
0: You got a better answer.
2: As an artist, and you sit there and, you know, when you're being artistic and doing what you're doing and you're creating something,
0: mm-hmm.
2: how do you let that go? Do you understand what I'm saying? Because you right. might make a beat and be like, oh, this is fire.
0: Mm-hmm.
2: You know what I'm saying? And to me, it's just like, how do you do that? But right. I guess that's, you know, what we were talking about earlier.
0: Yeah.
2: Passing the rock to the next player and let him take over.
0: Because I do that too, though. Like, I make beats that are so fire that I will make a beat that's fire, but I wouldn't want to rap to it. I would be like, you know what? Let me say this for Pop Burner. Let me say this for Drew Wolf
2: yeah.
0: or Real Life. You know, one of the guys, oh, now, you know what? That would be good for Smiley the Ghetto Child. Like, it's just...
2: Like you can see it. You
0: yeah,
2: can see
0: I can
2: it.
0: Hear
2: you,
0: it.
2: You can hear it. You can see it.
0: Yeah.
2: You can feel it and be like, all right, cool. This person goes on this. This yeah. one go here. Let me give this just a bridge or a hook or something like
0: right.
2: that. And
0: yeah, that's what
2: out.
0: I do, y'all. Yeah.
1: So you got a production state of mind as well. So
0: yeah,
1: you,
0: nah,
1: you
0: I shoot
1: in
0: my
1: that.
0: Videos. I okay. do everything. Edit my videos. I do. You know, I mix and master my own vocals. Record myself. All that.
2: I gotta say that Ricky Bats, just watching yeah. him, he has proved that. To not just me, but to a lot of people, where he is putting in work and doing what he do. Look, he doesn't wait for nobody. And nah. I salute you for that. Because
1: yeah,
2: if
1: yeah.
2: you sit there and wait for somebody, you're going to end up, you know what I mean?
0: You know,
2: walking around with cement shoes.
0: It's hard to find people that has the same mentality, the same mindset as you sometimes, you know what I mean? It's like, because, you know, there's other, there's different priorities that people may have. Mm-hmm. My priorities are different, so it allows me to have time and that I can allocate to do more than what other people are trying to do. Mm-hmm. Mm-hmm. So that keeps me to stay consistent.
1: Yeah.
0: You know what I mean?
1: That's so discipline.
0: That's
1: discipline and focus.
0: Yeah.
1: That's what that is. You
0: it's
1: know
0: hard,
1: what I'm saying?
0: It's hard to be disciplined and focused too, because there's a lot of other distractions that's just surround you every day. You know what I mean?
2: Yeah,
0: so
2: absolutely.
0: Especially if it's something you love, you gotta focus on that. You know what I mean? What brings the joy.
2: And if it's your dream, you gotta, you know what I mean, pretty much work on your dream yourself. You know what I mean? You can't expect somebody to work on your dream.
0: No, that's right. I mean, they can help you. They can help you.
1: They can help you, but it's yours.
2: Oh yeah.
0: But I think that once you have a dream, you have a vision, you have something that you can only see.
2: Mm-hmm.
0: What you see, you have to project for others to see, so they can grasp what you see and grasp what you saw, so they can follow that path. That's a goal there. Mm-hmm. You know what I mean? So
2: yeah, absolutely.
1: I mean, some people have that factor, that it factor, and that motivational pull. You know what I'm saying? Mm-hmm. And if they see you doing it, mm-hmm. if people see you doing it, they gravitate towards you. You know what I'm saying? Yeah. But then it's your job to decipher or weed out who's going to be beneficial
0: all the way
1: and who's not. You know what I'm saying?
0: Like I said, right? People see, you know, I always say this, that people always see, you know, they have a goal.
1: Mm-hmm.
0: But to get to that goal, they choose different avenues, and the goal could be money. The goal is money. So, okay, now you see a person that's doing good over here, entourage, they leech on to see if they can get to that goal through that.
1: Yeah.
0: You know what I mean? But now they when it doesn't go their way, that's when they just start releasing themselves, and you start losing friends, and you start losing acquaintances, and you don't talk to people no more. It could be other things as well, like relationship issues. It could be
1: personal finances.
0: Yeah. It could be they can't go out. They can't. They going through stress. They going through. People handle shit differently.
2: Yeah, absolutely.
1: Yeah,
0: you get what I'm saying. So not all the time is it's a direct like, oh, I'm not supporting you, or it's like I'm not coming out. It's something else that's going on. People don't want to talk about because it could be pride or it could be certain shit.
1: Yeah,
0: you know
1: yeah,
0: I mean?
2: Yeah, absolutely, man.
1: Nah, for real, for sure.
2: So,
1: facts.
2: When can we expect the full album to be out? Is it out today? Is it, you know what I mean?
0: I mean, it was supposed to, you know, been out a while ago, but we were supposed to, you know, it's just certain things that didn't transpire, but,
2: okay.
0: You know, we just dropped the first single.
1: Okay.
0: So, you know, the first single's about to drop fucking, the second single's about to drop soon. I'm just debating on is it going to be Loyalty or Ladies and Gentlemen. You know what I'm saying?
2: Yeah,
0: so, you know, I got some other dope records. I got the one with Script is on there. Good Loving. Shout out to Script. He just came in the building. You know, it's dope records, man. You just gotta check it, man. My song's on there too. So.
1: What we got queued up?
2: Loyalty.
1: Okay, so
2: man, let's go with that Loyalty joint, and then when we come back, we're gonna invite Fred.
1: Well, intro the record. Intro the record.
0: Yo, you already know it's your boy Ricky Bats. Gotham City Boys. 100 Bats coming soon. This is Loyalty featuring Bridgerelli, produced by Fredro Starr. Bats! Shout out to them BX boys.

0: That's the alarm.
1: First and foremost, man, we got to salute the guests in the building. We got Fredro Starr in the building. We got Ricky Bats in the building. Yeah, man. And BX Boys, man, thank you for downloading the app. If you're hearing our voices for the first time, I just want to say thank you. We love you. We appreciate you. Love your support always, man. Listen, today's a good one for me, man. I threw on my fatigues in honor of Onyx and Fredro Starr because they gave us fashion. You know what I mean?
0: Sure.
1: They were the ones that had us in the street looking real rugged with the fatigues, the champion hoodies, the Carhartt vests. You know what I mean? I'm from that era. That's where I grew up.
0: Yes, sir.
1: I'm telling you, that to me was just like iconic, man. And Fredro, gotta ask you, man, like, how do you think about fashion today? Like,
2: well, fashion today is kind of coming back the way it was in the 90s because it went through a whole tight jean era, and it was that was crazy, man. You know what I'm saying? And that lasted a long time.
1: Sure,
2: you know what I mean?
0: It's like 20 year cycles.
2: It was like exactly. Yeah. So now everything is oversized. Now it's back, getting back to baggy and getting back to like that retro sound, and even not just the fashion, but now the sound is coming back to that boom bap retro sound too. Like, absolutely. It's cool to rap again. You know what I'm saying? So it's cool to dress relaxed now, you know what I mean? Fashion starts in New York, though. New York always starts the trends.
0: Yes, sir.
2: And I think for a minute, New York wasn't starting the trends. But now I think it's coming. Everything is coming back to New York. The fashion, the music, everything is coming back to New York.
1: How important is that, being that you're a trendsetter yourself with sound and clothing? You have set the tone very high for
0: a lot of people. Absolutely.
2: You know, we wasn't trying to do nothing. We was just actually, like you said, the fatigues. We was coming from Queens, originally from Brooklyn, but, you know, by the time we was going outside, we was representing Queens all day. And around Queens, all the hustlers around the blocks, they was wearing Carhartts, they was wearing camouflage, they was wearing bulletproof Carhartt suits and all that. Like, niggas had bulletproof Carhartt hats. You know what I'm saying? Real shit.
0: Yeah.
2: Big Timberlands. They was wearing the 40 Belows. And they was outside hustling. And we was looking at them like, yo, so when it was time to, like, you know, come out with the Onyx shit, we was just dressing like niggas from Queens. That's how everybody went to the Coliseum.
0: Mm-hmm.
2: Everybody was going to the Coliseum, Jamaica Ave. We was all going to the same shit. You know what I'm saying? Word up. The Chinese lady, she had all the shit.
0: Everything.
2: She had everything. Woo! We was going to see the Chinese lady right on Jamaica Ave.
0: That's right.
2: Hitting the camouflage. Everybody was a line out the door.
1: Yeah, definitely. I wish they bring back those hoodies. I really wish they bring back those hoodies, man.
2: Right.
0: It's probably going to come back.
1: Champion cone.
2: Word. The cone hat, right?
1: Yeah.
0: Yo, you said something very specific just now. You said it's cool. It's starting to be cool to rap again.
2: Yeah.
0: I want to get your take on it because I came up through the same era. So when music started making this transformation, you being you a pioneer. That's the bottom line. You seeing the transition and loving the hip hop culture. How did you feel about where music was going, and what did you do to either support it or how did you feel?
2: Man, you know, it was a gradual takeover.
0: Yeah.
2: But the South really took over. You know what I'm saying? When I say that, it's like, you know, New York is New York. Best city in the world. Let's keep it real. Like, I've been to a lot of countries, a lot of cities. New York is the best city in the world. There's nothing.
0: All right.
2: It's the energy is crazy here.
3: Except for the traffic.
0: Yeah. Well, yeah.
2: I know, right?
3: The taxi.
2: But for the most part, it's like, you know, New York is just so crazy. When we lost, the DJs was playing down south music. And then the clubs was playing down south music. Then the rappers in New York started rapping like the niggas from down south. We lost the race to the south for, like, it had to be at least 20 years.
0: Identity. Yep.
2: 28. You got spits niggas who you know get busy rapping on trap beats, dumbing it down. It was just sounding crazy. But I always found somewhere where there was real hip hop. Because it never really died. You just had to know where to find it.
0: That's right.
2: You know what I'm saying? There was certain niggas that was always keeping the hip hop torch lit. You know what I'm saying? Certain DJs, certain places they was playing it, you was hearing it. It wasn't a lot. It was like one day a week. Two hours. That's it. That's what you get in.
0: Yeah, yeah.
2: Everything else is down south. Because if you look at the geographically, I mean really on some real nerd shit, if you look at the geographic of America, most of the states are down south. Yeah. New York is just like New York, Jersey, Connecticut, Boston. Like the East Coast is not that fur, and then it gets down to North Carolina, and now you in the Carolinas, it's you down south now.
0: That's right.
2: After that,
0: man, from Virginia, forget Carolina.
2: So
0: from
2: everything after that, then you going that way because I'm from Alabama. My whole family's from Alabama, so I love the South.
0: Okay.
2: I'm part of the South. That's part of me. But far as music wise, they took over. They got rich.
1: They got rich.
2: You know, they
0: my white tee. I'm sorry.
2: And everybody in New York, I felt bad because everybody in New York, nobody had record deals. It was messed up.
0: It was a rough time.
2: It was a rough time.
1: Yeah, there was a lot of artists that were struggling out there. You had artists like you just said he did great. God bless his soul, Fred the Godson.
0: Yeah,
2: one of the illest.
0: That was my man. He was ill.
2: The things he was saying is like
1: ahead of his time.
2: It's still like unfathomable. I think that's the word, right?
0: Yeah.
2: Johnny Vogel's
0: unfathomable. Yeah, you got it. That was it.
2: Yeah.
0: He said.
2: I missed the syllable.
0: I thought I heard you say it. But yeah, Fred the Godson was there.
1: A lot of artists that are definitely trying to keep that alive. You know, and I mentioned the Fred the Godsons out there, Joel Ortiz.
0: Yeah.
1: These are heavy hitters to me when it comes down for the bar for bar.
2: You know what kept hip hop alive? I'm going to keep it battle rap.
1: Yes.
2: Battle rap really kept the genre of hip hop that we like, as far as spitters, and it kept that shit, even though it wasn't on wax and you didn't hear it on the radio. The battle rap shit was the closest you was gonna get to hearing real hip hop when all of the South shit was going down. You know what I'm saying?
0: Shout out to Troy Smack for that.
2: All of that Smack and all that. All the rappers, they was holding the culture down, really.
0: Yeah.
2: You know what I'm saying? It wasn't on records, but. I was tuning into them battles. I was tuned in, like, yo, this every week.
1: Anyone specifically, like, you gravitate
2: I could name a million of them niggas. All them niggas was dope. Just the whole culture, man. You know what I'm saying? Yeah. I think all of them was dope in their own right. You know what I'm saying? Mm-hmm. All of them.
1: Yeah, absolutely.
2: You know what I mean?
0: I mean, to do that, you got to be. Like,
1: gave them an outlet. Like, yeah. The leagues and all that.
0: And to do that, like, this ain't where you're going to go into the studio and try to write 50 verses and keep crumbling papers and throwing and starting over. Like, if you do this, you do it.
2: Nobody never heard your verse before. That's the ill thing about battle. Like, you could go on stage and do your hits all day. You do your hour set or whatever. You're doing the joints over and over that you've been doing. But the battle shit, you gotta come with new shit and you can't choke. You gotta come with new and not mess up.
0: Yep.
2: Because how many times you go to the studio and be like, yo, engineer, let's do that again.
0: Yeah.
2: The studio is different. Nigga on 100 take. 99. All right, here we go again. We're punching in the last word. But the battle, it was fresh. And it kept that real rap alive. Go straight up.
1: I want to talk about your transition from an artist to a producer. And when I say artist, I'm talking about like lyrically. Because we know you could do that.
0: Mm-hmm.
1: Now you're producing, you're making your own beats.
2: Yeah.
1: And making beats as well. Mm. So how is that? And one of the questions were, when you make a fire beat, you know what I mean? Something that is a knock and it's like, How easy is it to part ways from it?
2: Right now, it ain't nothing to part ways. You know what I'm saying? Like, I really, right now, like when I first started making beats, rest in peace to Shy Skills, who produced the first album. Rest in peace to Shy. He produced Slam, Throw Your Guns. He produced Shifty, all the big records, right? And Shy Skills had the MP. He had the MPC. And one day I touched it. He was like, "Yo, don't be touching my shit." I'm like, "All right." Cool. I bought my own shit.
0: Alright.
2: You know I said, if I can't touch Shy shit, let me touch my own. So I got my own shit. And we was just rocking with beats. Mm-hmm. Me, Sticky, Aguilar, his name was Adolf the Assassin back in the days. We had like this little beat thing. My man DL was making beats. We was in Jersey. We was just all making
0: DL.
2: Beats.
0: DL.
2: And
0: Larry.
2: you know, one day I caught the Last Days sample. The DJ played it right before. Play. I said, yo, what's that? You know, because we was all taking turns with the beat machine. Like, Sticky was going in, Sticky was doing beats. Whoever got up that day was had the right to do a beat. It was like, it was for everybody, you know what I'm saying? Mm-hmm. When I did the Last Days, that kind of changed everything as far as me as a producer. Because when I made that beat stayed on the beat machine for like 1 month straight. Mm. Nobody dared to touch that shit. And then, we all made beats. That shit was playing all day. All day, we might have turned it up or turned it down, but it didn't stop playing. When you came in the house, all you heard was the Last Days. Boom, boom. That was the move for the whole time. Mm.
3: That's how it was with my house when crazy that shit came out.
0: That's a vibe. That's a vibe.
2: Like, you know, that shit stayed on the beat machine. So, and then, you know, when it made it in 8 Mile and I saw Eminem rhyming on it, I was like, okay, Eminem is considered one of the greatest rappers ever. And he's rhyming on a beat that I produced right in that little, just smaller than this. We was making beats. It was like a closet. And he's rapping on it in 8 Mile in the movie. Mm. So I'm like, I might have something here. You know what I mean?
0: Oh, you think?
2: You know what I mean? I might be good at this shit. So, you know, I did joints like Walk in New York. All We Got Is Us. These Evil Streets is what, rest in peace of Panama P.I. And a lot of the second album, All We Got Is Us, the album, I produced a lot of joints. Adolf, he produced Get a Life, Better Off Dead. It's called Better Off Dead.
3: Shit,
2: yeah, Better Off Dead was crazy. And a joint called Pump Motherfuckers. Sticky produced A Getaway Thinking or Two Rights Don't Make It Wrong. Like, we all produced joints on that album. Dope. You know what I'm saying? And That was an album close to us. It was dark. You know, we was watching Illuminati tapes and shit. Mm. You know what I mean?
0: That's how
2: we came up with this Last Days shit. We was watching that shit heavy, like Illuminati, like the big screen TVs. Yeah. You know, watching Illuminati tapes, man. All this secret society shit. That shit went to our music and it went to our whole way of thinking, too. We was running around like paranoid that it was a new world order. Until it was 20 years later, it's like...
0: Now, that's real shit, though, because a lot of people was on that, like Behold the Pale Horse, reading that book, all these things. We was into that, you know what I'm saying?
3: Niggas was smoking dust, though.
0: Nobody talks about... I don't mean nobody talks about it. I want to talk about your transition, too, because you did music, you did production, but you was also on that screen.
2: Yeah.
0: You did TV and movies. Mm-hmm. You know what I'm saying? How'd you transition into that?
2: That was just like on some I never thought I was gonna be an actor or even I wasn't even thinking about that. You know what I mean? I was thinking about I wanna be a rapper like Slick Rick, you know what I'm saying? Rakim, you know what I'm saying? LL, KRS-One. I wanted to be that. You know what I'm saying? But there was an audition called Strap and the whole honest truth, we all went to the audition. And that was my first time going to an audition. Russell Simmons was like, yo, my man Forrest Whitaker. I didn't know who Forrest Whitaker was. He was like, yo, he's shooting a movie. He looking for some young talent. Maybe one of y'all dudes will get it. You never know. One of y'all might be a movie star. That's what he said. We went in there. I got the call back. I was like, yo. They called me back again. I was like, yo, this could be something serious. Like, yeah, they calling me. So I'm studying the script, went in there and bagged it. You know what I'm saying? On some real, like... I gotta fight for this. Mm. At that point, it was like, yo, because they had other people too who was going for it. It wasn't just me. So now it's like, yo, step your game up, son. They like you. Don't fuck it up.
1: Yeah.
2: You know what I'm saying? You basically got it. Just go in there and get it. Mm-hmm. And that's what I did. Me and Bokeem Woodbine, we was the last two standing. Mm. It was a lot of us, a lot of different rappers too. You know what I mean? Not just me. It was other rappers that was out. They was auditioning. Everybody was trying to get that role. And, you know, it was my first role, Bamboo, and I lit the shit up, lit the screen up. That fire that was, when I watched Strap, the fire that was in me is, I'm like, yo, who is that kid?
0: Wow.
2: Like, yo, who is that nigga? That nigga was ill.
1: Out of all the movies and shows, which was your favorite character?
2: The favorite character would have to be, the favorite cat probably was Q from Alicia.
1: Okay.
2: You know what I'm saying? Because he was like smooth, he was funny, And it was good writing, you know what I'm saying? My Wish It Was Cool was like a wholesome TV show. And I'm really a wholesome person, like, you know, it was close to my character, like the bad boy character, you know, because I come from Queens, I seen so much, I can do that because it's something I can emulate, something I seen before, something I can copy, something I can tap into.
1: It was relatable.
2: Relatable, but Q was more like me. Like, he was just a cool dude who was misunderstood. You know what I'm saying?
0: Yeah, yeah.
2: And I almost had the spinoff. Like, they were sitting down talking about, yo, if you want to do a spinoff, what would you do? I was like, yo, let's do the barbershop. And then if people really know my Wisha, that was on the barbershop. With the, my father was the dude from, damn, man, one of those classic movies, my father. I'm drawing a blank. But look it up. We did the Moesha and I was going to do the barbershop, but I didn't get the spinoff. If I would have gotten the spinoff, it would have been crazy. It would have been crazy.
0: Yeah, yeah, yeah.
2: I was like, y'all want to get shot on the show? All that. I was, because, yo, JJ got shot, right?
0: Yeah. On Good Times. Good Times, man.
2: You remember JJ got shot on Good Times?
0: Yeah.
2: I was like, yo, I got to get shot, son. They was like, yo, what are you talking about? I was like, yo, JJ got shot. They was like,
0: That becomes legendary.
2: It didn't go through.
1: Yeah, absolutely, man. I was going to say that, but he answered it.
2: It was in the meeting like this. The white dude was in the back like this.
0: Nah, done.
1: Yeah, because, you know, we know you as the rough.
2: Lawrence Jacob was my father, yeah. Okay. Yeah, from Cooley High was my father.
0: Okay.
2: Stop playing with me, man.
0: Okay.
2: Stop!
0: No, Cooley High, and that was a classic.
2: He was my pops on Moesha. He was going to say he was going to have the spinoff. It didn't work out though, but that was my favorite character.
0: And that's dope that you said that, because Sin just mentioned, he was like, yo, you know, the way we knew you as in Onyx, you know what I'm saying? For you to make that transition, that's when I realized about you. I was like, oh, this nigga's ill, because he can do what he did. As a member of Onyx, and then go on Moesha and be this cool cat and just chill and be and just act, yeah. And that's when I was like, "Yo, rappers got a chance to do a lot."
2: Well, you had, I mean, Ice Cube showed me that when Ice Cube did, you know, Boys in the Hood. I mean, Ice T showed me that when, you know, we watching Colors, Run DMC, all these dudes was on TV and movies. They showed me that, you know what I'm saying? When I saw Beat Street. I'm like, yo, that dude named Lee, he was ill. I'm like, yo, Lee was ill, man. Everybody wanted to be Lee. They wanted to dress like Lee.
0: Yeah.
2: Lee was the cool little dude. He was sitting in the demographic, my demographic. The young dudes was gravitating towards Lee when you watch Beat Street.
0: Yeah.
2: You know what I'm saying? You wanted to be him. So we was getting these hip-hop images on screen before we even thought about it. Yo, I'm watching Run DMC, Crush Groove. Yo, this is crazy. Fat boys. You know what I'm saying? Delirious. So the rappers already tapped into it. So when it came there, it was like, oh, they did it. I could do it. You know what I'm saying? They was basically inspiration. Especially like Ice Cube. Boys in the Hood was crazy. You know? Menace of Society, Kane, and all of that. You know what I'm saying?
0: But I seen them. Like, they did gangster movies. You know what I'm saying? Ice Cube did Boys in the Hood. Colors was Ice-T. The only person I saw do something different was the Fresh Prince, but he started out.
2: How could I leave out Fresh Prince?
0: But Will Smith started out.
2: How could I leave out Will Smith?
0: Yeah, but he started out a certain way, which was easy for that transition. Right. When I saw Fredro Starr go from here to the cool kid on Moesha,
2: let's not leave out Will Smith, because he probably is the top guy that was saying, hey, Will Smith is doing it. He's on TV. All right,
0: so that was inspiration. You know what I'm saying?
3: He was the example.
2: Yeah, he was definitely the example. And it's crazy because there was a TV show called B-Boys that Russell Simmons and Quincy Jones was going to produce. And it was supposed to be like the next after Fresh Prince, what they was going to do.
0: Mm.
2: And I flew out to L.A. with Jam Master Jay, just me and Jay, man.
0: Oh, man.
2: And that's the first time I came to Cali. I had audition for that TV show. And I met Michael Rapaport. He was there. I remember this white kid talking mad junk playing basketball. That was Michael Rapaport. And what's the Michael Rapaport movie he was in? Jungle? Zebrahead.
0: Zebrahead, yeah.
2: This is before that.
0: Yeah, you're going back.
2: Going back. This is like, I'm telling you. And the TV show never happened with the B-boy shit. But I remember going with Jay and like, yo, this shit is real. This Hollywood shit is real. You know what I'm saying? I was Quincy Jones. I'm looking at Quincy Jones in the meeting. I'm just a little dude from Queens. I'm on a plane with Jay, first class. We going to do an interview for a TV show. Mm. You know what I'm saying? So that's when I was like, yo, this is real. You know what I'm saying? Jay gave me, Jay was like my big brother. Mm. You know what I mean? I had the key.
0: Whose big brother wasn't he, man?
2: Straight up.
0: Rest in peace, Jam Master Jay.
2: He was holding it down.
1: So let's bring everything up to current, to what's going on right now. We got 100 bats, right? That's
2: 100 bats.
1: 100 bats out there.
2: Bats the fuck up.
0: Yeah, that's the deal.
2: I just thought about that.
0: That's the word.
4: That's a blend between 100 Mad, which is the label that Dro got, with 100 Mad with 100 Bats. So
0: okay.
1: Bats. We just did something with
2: Wordplay.
1: We just did something with one of your artists as well from Canada. A.O. Biggs.
2: Oh yeah, Biggs is my nigga. A.O. Biggs, man. A.O. Biggs, he fuck with 100 Mad. I like A.O. Biggs. A.O. Biggs. You know, you could just look at his face and tell he got a story. You know what I mean? He you can tell he's
5: the
2: real
5: typing.
2: Yeah, nah, he just tell, like when I was telling you, real niggas recognize real niggas. Yeah. You can just see it from afar. Biggs is good. And he's nice. He's nice with that shit.
1: So that's what I wanted to ask, because now you're working with Ricky Batts, A.O. Biggs,
4: Johnny Boga.
1: Vulgar.
2: Yeah, so, I just like I said, I like real hip hop music, man. Okay. You know, everybody in their own right that rock with 100 Matters is nice in their own right. And they all rock hip hop shit, you know. It's just you know, cool niggas. We got a love for the same thing, which is hip hop. So that keeps this shit really genuine, because niggas really love what they do. Like Rick Batts, he love this. We was all on the way over. I'm like, yo, how many songs you got, my nigga? This nigga got mad songs, my nigga. I don't know. Y'all rap niggas, y'all be coming playing one or two records and think y'all niggas is doing something. Stop. Niggas got a lot of records. Niggas is working.
4: They fire.
1: They got
4: too.
1: A catalog.
2: Catalog. We're fire shit. Back to back. I'm like, damn, this nigga got albums. So that's what it is, man. We all love this hip hop shit. Everybody rocking with us, love what they do. We just, you know, it's a worldwide thing. We got Snow Goons niggas in, you know, Germany. They're part of the situation in a way, you know what I mean? Because they rocking with us.
0: That's dope.
2: We got niggas in different countries, man. All over, like, for real, that just rock with 100 Mad. Niggas all over. Africa, you know what I'm saying? South America. We got producers out there producing records for us, you know what I'm saying? Shout out to DJ O-Dash, 100 Mad. Like, we got, 100 Mad is not just the rappers either. We got producers, camera niggas. All types of niggas represent 100 Mad.
1: So
2: shout out to my nigga Ryan Pinkley, 100 Mad camera niggas. Like, we got, he's L2. He's coming up director with the camera. But everybody represents their own shit too. Like, he representing, you know what I'm saying, Gotham City boys. But we all represent 100 Mad. I represent Official Nas, but still 100 Mad. Like, you know what I mean? It's like a sub-label.
0: Yeah.
2: Umbrella type.
0: You put it all together.
2: Yeah.
0: You know what I mean?
2: Yeah.
0: How you got, so the way that the game changed, the way you came up, and like I said, I came up in the same era, it was grassroots. It was hard, it was tangible things. It was DATs, it was CDs, we had to burn them, then we had to, you know, put them outside, we had to sell it out the trunk, but the game changed with the internet and everything. So with that transition and you and the disposition that you in now, you know what I'm saying, how are you ensuring that what Bats is doing and the Gotham City boys and everything, how are you making everything moving and adapting to all that?
2: Well, we all gotta adapt to this shit. It's all, it's not like nowadays, it ain't even about the talent. It's about views and who could go viral or come to something. So you gotta play the game. You know what I'm saying? Because at this point, talent is not going to make it. You got to have charisma. You got to have more than that. You know what I'm saying? This nigga got star quality. You know what I'm saying? So you're going to see it when you see a live show, when you meet him in person, you see what's really good with the music. It just, you know what I'm saying, just makes sense. You know, a lot of people don't possess that. You know, Leo Cohen, who's, you know, put us in the game. With, he said, I don't fuck with music. I fuck with personalities. Mm. Personalities mm-hmm. makes a person what they gonna be. You know what I'm saying? And the music comes after that. If you got the right personality, most likely the music is gonna make its way. You know what I'm saying? Not the other way around. Not especially not in today's climate. You know, it's all about how many followers you got. You know, what you posting up and, you know what I'm saying? Let me see your food. Shh, take a picture of your food. And you probably ain't even your food. You just walking by somebody eating. You just take a picture. Nigga, you got a lot of niggas fronting out here. So, you know, they got bots. It's all types of weird shit going on, man. Yeah. So, you know, when, like you said, when we came up, you had to have a record deal. Like, you had to go in the office. Yeah. And they told you no. Fuck them niggas. You didn't fuck. You know, and then nigga told you yes. Oh, shit, I got a record deal. Mm-hmm. And then you got money behind you. You walking in the office like you own this shit. You know what I'm saying? And then you get dropped. It happens to everybody. You know what I'm saying?
0: Yeah.
2: Except for niggas who control their masters and those type of niggas. But for most part, a lot of artists, we got signed and we got dropped. You know what I'm saying?
1: That's real. A lot of people now it's
2: indie, independent. Now you're independent. You gotta make your shit work. You know, lucky for us, before that we had Def Jam pumping money into the brand.
0: Yeah.
2: So 30 years later, the brand can still work. Mm-hmm. These artists today, especially if they're independent, they don't have the money or to build their brand up to where 30 years later they can still rock with it.
1: Security and longevity.
0: And that's real talk.
2: It costs money to brand this shit, you know what I'm saying? And you know, you have records like Slam, those type of records, those one records. We got a million records, but it'd be like one record that's like the standout record. You know what I'm saying? That's gonna keep your lights on. Mm. You know what I'm saying? We was lucky enough to have a few of those records, you know what I'm saying, in my opinion. But you know, it's hard to get those records. And that's why New York rappers, the A&Rs, the executives in hip-hop, they know what's up. It's time to sign New York rappers again. Because you could count on your fingers how many New York rappers
0: got
2: legit record deals with Atlantic, Def Jam, 300, all these record labels. How many New York niggas, and I'm going to keep it real, all these niggas who own these record labels, all the top niggas, they started with New York rappers. Mm-hmm. All of them.
0: That's right.
2: And they not signing nobody from New York. They signing a few rappers, and the rappers they signing ain't sounding like real rappers. They might as well live in an A.
0: Real talk.
2: I'm just keeping it 100. So
0: no doubt.
2: It's time for the executives who's making those decisions who started at Def Jam, because most of them niggas started at Def Jam. I was in there with them. And they running the industry.
0: It was interning.
2: I don't want to name names. We know what it is.
0: It is what it is.
2: And they not signing real rappers, but like I said, real rappers back. So I think they know that too, because they know what it is. So let's sign these New York rappers. Let's get these niggas out there and let's make it happen.
0: It's time.
2: Let's bring New York back.
1: I want to ask you a question, right? Because we're talking about the internet and all that stuff. If you had Instagram back at the height of your career, how do you think you would have went with that?
2: I don't know, man.
0: That's, man, to the moon.
2: I think about that, like. Like, but like you said, like we had other ways. Like there was no Instagram, but I think that nigga Q-Tip said something like a hip hop forum. That was like, now you think about a hip hop forum. That's how we communicated with hip hop back in the days. Niggas had forums and shit. You know what I'm saying? Before the internet, it was like people getting
1: Source
2: together.
1: Source magazine,
2: Double XL. Vibes. Yeah. So we had our shit. Five mics, niggas want to get in. Nigga, I got five mics. I think it was the last A's verse. I think. So I got mine.
0: No doubt.
2: So I think I got two. I think I got one for What If. But yeah, everybody wanted to get the five mics because that was like a stamp of approval that you're nice.
0: Yeah,
2: you know
0: what
2: I'm saying? I got mine. I was like, oh shit, they put it in there.
4: Hip hop quotable.
2: So we had our own thing going on. You know what I'm saying? We didn't need Instagram. We did it our way. And it's gonna, and then 10 years later, it's gonna be some other shit.
0: Yeah.
2: It's 5 years later, some other shit.
1: Let's talk about this joint though. The loyalty record.
2: Oh, that's crazy.
1: That loyalty record right there.
2: Yeah.
1: Is something that's gonna stay in our playbook. It's definitely gonna go up there. A couple of joints gonna go up, but this one is definitely gonna stay on there.
2: Yeah.
1: So we definitely need to drop some of you guys.
2: Mm-hmm.
1: Yeah. Then,
2: we was thinking about loyalty for the next single. I think you just. you just okayed it.
4: Either that or ladies and gentlemen.
2: Nah, I think that's the one.
0: That loyalty hits.
2: Yeah, that loyalty is. So we gonna move with that. Thanks to them BX boys, A&R. Yeah, A&R, the whole album. So we gonna move with that. We gonna get the cameras and get that visual to you.
1: Yeah, Voga, I got the whole album, Voga.
2: Voga album next. Johnny Voga album next.
1: Okay. Word. Comfort and chaos. So we're going to take a music break, and when we come back, man, Ricky Batts, Fredro Starr, Voga, everybody in the building. Tuffy in the building.
2: Tuffy in the building. OG Tuffy.
1: All sponsored by the hip hop food truck outside. Where that grub at?
4: Word. Just right now. You just text me.
2: We need the Biggie burgers. The Biggie sandwiches. Let's go. Them sandwiches.
0: They got an Onyx dish out there right now, right?
2: I want the Biggie sandwiches. I guess the ones. I guess we're going with loyalty.
0: Hey yo, listen, let's go to break, but before we do, if you want your music spun, if you got that fire, if you got that fuel, if you believe in yourself and you want your music heard, submit your music to music@thembxboys.com. 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Lou Blaze, get him.

0: Dude.
1: My man grubbing right now.
2: I'm on the Onyx. It's hard to go
3: through this problem before you grow.
2: I will talk to you. Fredro, let's talk about gas and some film stuff. What are you trying to do at this point in your career, acting-wise? Because I know what you've done.
4: You're shaking the soup up, man.
2: I'm not mad.
4: Shout out to the Hip Hop Shop, bro.
0: Absolutely.
4: This is crazy.
2: Bananas.
4: Right now,
3: that's what no,
5: chicken.
3: My bananas.
5: It's chicken, not bananas.
4: My God. Oh, my Lord. Lord have mercy. Crazy. Yo, you know, we got a lot of things moving. You know, I think it's time to start.
6: Ching Bing. What up?
4: Making things happen, man. Word up. We rolling?
5: Mm-hmm.
2: I know you've been on tour with the music. I saw some of the things y'all did overseas. I saw KRS-One. I saw Razor. I saw some friends.
4: Oh, Razor. KRS-One.
2: Yeah, that's my people.
4: Yo, shout to Razor, man. KRS-One. I saw KRS-One in LA, man. Just I was getting a lesson. Just watching a master at work. He called me on stage, caught me off guard, man. And KRS-One is a master at this thing, and Razor is with him. And Razor got this song called The 10 Rap Commandments. And you know, if you listen to that song, he's saying a lot of real shit. I'm working with Razor. I got some joints for him. Yeah.
2: That's my man too. We do the hip hop tours.
4: Good kid.
2: He's a good kid. Got a good heart. Loves hip hop. Mm-hmm. But you've elevated. You've done so much in music. You've done so much on the road, and you've done a lot of acting.
4: Mm-hmm.
2: Do you want to elevate your acting? Do you? I mean, I don't think you don't look old enough to play somebody's dad, somebody's grandpa.
4: Oh, I can do it, of course.
2: But I know you can. Because you are somebody's dad.
4: Mm-hmm.
2: So, can we start talking about some roles?
4: We're going to have to. You know what I'm saying? Because I'm at that age where, not just age-wise, but mentally-wise, too.
2: Yes, sir.
4: So, you know, once you get to that age, you can really play that part.
2: I love that.
4: You know what I'm saying?
2: It's real. That's real. That's the reality.
4: You got gray hairs on your beard.
2: I sure do.
4: I cut mine off. See? Now he's done. Hey. Yeah. Oh, geez, man.
6: Yeah, you cut your head off. Hair off, right? Jordan did too.
4: Well, right?
2: I ain't mad at that.
0: I think Tuffy's trying to get you into his next project. That's what it is.
4: Yo, you got a new movie? Oh, okay. See,
0: this is where this is going.
4: Okay.
0: So this is what we should talk about.
2: Yeah, we're gonna talk about it offline. I'm gonna get your current email address so I can send you a script to look at.
4: Yeah.
2: And we'll figure it out. Zag, non-Zag, Rome's in the house. There's a lot of stuff going on, brother. We were just talking about your era and how hip hop was, and then one of the Street Team Kings walks in the door.
0: Mm-hmm.
2: Rome, Bad Boy, one street of the original team. Street Team Kings. It's a beautiful thing. I think that's one of the things we have to return to give hip hop, because we didn't have social media. We had Street Team.
0: That's right.
1: Absolutely.
2: And social media is not the end all be all. It just cannot be. Sometimes you got to be seriously about your Street Team and getting it right and putting up them stickers and putting up them signs and hitting the streets and let cats know.
4: You still doing it?
2: Still doing it. So I say that to say I'm looking forward to 2025 and putting Fredro Starr in the right film project.
4: I need some Street Team right now. I'm not coming up. Right on.
2: Okay.
4: I'm not coming up. But yeah.
2: You and Bass got that.
4: Listen. I don't like to be eating, but this food is crazy right now.
2: Hip Hop Chef.
4: He's doing it right now. Hip Hop Chef, make sure y'all follow him on Instagram. It's probably a lot, but this is crazy right here. This is crack right here.
0: Hip Hop Food Truck, baby.
2: You said your food is crack right here.
4: It's crack, son. You got it.
1: Yeah. So with that being said, we're going to go grub on this. Ricky Bats is going to take over and do what he do.
4: Okay, I'm gonna just sit back and get
1: hold right. Hold the beat on, let him do what he do.
4: I'm gonna get right now. Oh. Man, get busy.
6: Hey, yo, where we at? We at, right?

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I'm from the era when obsession bags was loose in the parks. 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Like Larry Davis, nigga crazy blazing everything. 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

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So

0: dog. Bats.
1: Yes.
0: Yes.
2: Damn. That boy, boy, get that boy a light. God damn.
0: Yo, what's that?
2: Jeez.
0: That
2: yo, get the fire extinguisher.
0: Put that
2: man.
0: Off.

0: 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We are about to set it on fire. The one and only DJ Luble.
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0: special guest.
1: Yeah. A very, very special guest.
2: Salute, salute. What's good?
1: Introduce yourself, brother. Introduce yourself. Here.
2: For those of you who don't know me, I go by the name of Lil D. I'm from Coney Island, Brooklyn. I'm 19 years old. I've been rapping since I'm 12 years old. Out here trying to put on for the real hip-hop and for Brooklyn and for Coney Island. So tap in.
1: There we go.
0: Yo, I got to say, you're not trying. You're definitely doing.
2: Nah, no doubt. Right. No doubt.
0: You're definitely doing. You know what I'm saying? And I got to say this. The first time I seen you, I was behind the scenes, and you was doing a cypher.
2: Okay. Which one? Which one? How long ago was this?
0: Dude, he was a youngin', man. Something cypher. I forgot what it was. But you was in a room full of hungry wolves.
1: A grown ass.
0: He was wolves. In a mix with grown ass men. I saw them. And, you know, you went off.
2: Okay.
0: And then the
2: I'm
0: next
2: trying to
0: time,
2: think about when this was.
0: Oh, man.
2: Like 2019, you think, around there?
0: Probably 2019, 2018, okay, something like that.
2: Yeah.
0: I know it was definitely before your first album.
2: Yeah.
0: Your first project.
2: Word.
0: You know what I mean? As a matter of fact, I was with Jack Thriller.
2: Okay.
0: So I'm with Jack Thriller. We talking about some other shit over here in the corner, and I hear you going off. And I got this thing where I can listen to both conversations at the same time. So I'm listening to you rapping over here, and I'm still conducting business. Mm. I'm like, yo, who's that little dude?

0: I think they gave you a hard time because of your age to come in the building.
1: Yeah, that shit was, I was 14 at the time. And, you know, they don't play in the city or Jersey or anywhere. Like, most of the time you won't get in. But, I don't know, they made me go right downstairs. That show, that was the Lyricist Lounge. I was 14. Yes. I was the youngest to ever do it.
2: I'm glad you
1: and
2: said that.
1: I went downstairs because, you know, they got the downstairs VIP area. Mm-hmm. And Benny the Butcher was down there. And we sat, like, he didn't even go upstairs at night. And we were just chilling for an hour. He was kicking game and just telling me, you know, dropping gems and shit, giving me mad advice. And this is right before, like, Griselda went crazy. So this is, like, 2019 around. And, yeah, but after I did my thing and I rocked at the show, they let me stay upstairs for the rest of the
2: day. Yeah, so you felt good. You know what's funny about... You know what's funny about you mentioning that? Because that was the first thing I was going to mention. Okay. I didn't know me and Sin didn't talk about the order, the questions we're going to pose or topics.
1: Gotcha.
2: But once you say the Lyricist Lounge...
1: Yeah.
2: That goes way back. You know that's a legendary spot.
1: I used to listen to the mixtapes and shit, the Lyricist Lounge mixtapes. When I was younger, when I first got Spotify, you know, I would go on, I didn't have premium yet, so I would go on the radio stations at everybody, and I came across the Lyricist Lounge shit, and all my favorite rappers did it.
2: That's
1: it.
2: Now, let me tell you something real quick. Number one, well, I'm going to tell you something. Let's tell the public something, Sin. First of all, before you came along, Foxy Brown held the title of being the youngest person ever to be at the Lyricist Lounge.
0: Slash female.
2: Yeah. And then Lil D comes along. So you
1: I didn't
2: took
1: beat
2: that.
1: The female record, but
2: yeah, you didn't beat the female record, but you beat the male record.
1: She was like 14 too, bro, but yeah. I had her pegged by a couple months.
2: Yeah.
1: So that shit was crazy. Shout out to Foxy Brown though. That's
2: absolutely,
1: that's a legend.
2: Absolutely.
1: Grew up on her music. Salute.
0: Let's bring it back a little bit before we bring it to the present time. So here it is. You're 14, you're 12 years old.
1: Okay.
0: Doing ciphers.
1: Yeah, you're doing
0: ciphers. But what inspired you to say, I want to write rhymes? I want to be an artist.
1: I always loved hip-hop, man. Driving around in the car with my dad as a little kid, he would just play all kinds of music, but especially hip-hop, and he'd be doing his thing and always, you know, showing me, you know, Run DMC, mm-hmm. LL, Big, Nas, Hov, M. And, you know, when you love something so much, you always want to be a part of it. You know, you always want to be a part of the things you love. So I was just chilling and I decided I didn't have nothing to do. I was going to write a rhyme. Brought it out to my pops who showed me hip hop. He was like, yo, that's dope. Write another one. Once I started getting a knack for it, I was like, all right, let me put this shit on YouTube. Let me put it on Instagram, see what I could do with it. Next thing you know, it catches attention of like Michael Rappaport and, you know, Lord Finesse and Vinnie Paz and shit went super viral, you know?
2: Yeah, yeah.
1: So at that point, I'm like, you know what? I'm going to just keep it running. I'm going to keep doing my thing. And let's see how far we can take it. And it's been a ride ever since, you know?
2: And shout out to your pops, too. Like, and he was in advertising, right?
1: Yeah, he worked in advertising, yeah. He worked in advertising, but, I mean...
2: He had an ear for something, though.
1: Well, nah, I'm just... He had an ear for something because he came up with hip-hop. Like, he was fucking with hip-hop when it was Cold Crush Brothers and Spoonie G and Jimmy Spicer all the way back at the beginning. And he used to break dance a little bit. He used to do graffiti on the train. So I think that more than anything was the reason why he was able to realize that I had a talent.
2: Absolutely.
1: And we watched back those videos and the Cypher ones, you know, where I really came with my A game. I'm like, yo, that shit's crazy. But some of the freestyles I was doing on Instagram, I'm like, yo, I don't know why we thought that shit was so crazy, but, you know, everybody saw it somewhere.
2: That's right.
1: And I'm glad we kept believing.
2: That's right.
1: Oh, yeah.
0: It picked up and it started running. And I got to say this, man. First and foremost, shout out to Pops.
1: Facts.
2: Word up.
0: Two reasons. One, for grooming you to the artist that you are today.
1: Yep.
0: And two, he's a cancer survivor.
1: Yes, he is.
2: That's right.
0: That was

0: 3, 2, 1. You're live with the city's hottest DJ,
1: GS Vague.
2: Yeah, yeah, you already know what it is, baby. 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Today is Thursday, March 27th. Pisces season is gone. I was like, yo, where the fuck Pisces season went? It was just here 2 days ago, and now it's gone. Whatever, though. Every season, they turning up this year. But you already know, man, regular shit. I'm asking for a friend podcast on YouTube. The Purple Room Freestyle on YouTube. You know what I mean? Regular shit, shot the O. You know how that shit go, man. We gonna turn up today, baby. Grind Season Radio. And BX Boys. Shitting me?

0: up? It's your girl Sunny So Fancy, and I'm here tuned in with my boy GS Vay. You already know it's the only radio show moving. Make sure y'all tune in. You know the vibes.
1: Oh, we switching it up, baby. 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
0: We gotta play the response. 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
1: 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It's higher than number one.
0: We vibing tonight.
1: You know I used to beat that.
0: At me on that gram, baby. Grind season vague. 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
1: It's Straightway, we the mob. And the king of New York is looking for a queen.
2: You got the right one.
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2: Let's vibe.
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2: Let's vibe today.
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2: I'm in the mood.
3: DJ Ready Real.
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2: Check it.
3: Grind season haters.
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0: Yo, Wes, why you want me to do this?
1: Peace, peace, Orlando, stand up. You already know, it's your man Big Earl, Ozone legend, hip-hop pioneer, representing the O, the low zone. It's gonna be huge. It's gonna be

the throwback champ. We got DJ XS. Then on Saturday night, that's when it's going to be crazy. That's when you're going to get all the artists hitting the stage. You know what I'm saying? We got the Microphone Prince.

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0: Boricua de corazón, boricua lo quiero mucho, boricua de corazón, Puerto Rico es mi orgullo, vaya.
1: You know, they say Puerto Ricans born in the States are not real Puerto Ricans. Same for the Mexicans, Dominicans, Colombians, Cubans, pretty much any Latino that was born in the United States are not considered true to their roots. But let's talk some facts. You can't change your genetics and you can't change your DNA. Your bloodline is your bloodline no matter where you're at. So you trying to tell me people like Mark Anthony's not Puerto Rican enough because he was born in New York, and people like Selena's not Mexican enough because she was born in Texas? I feel like as long as you represent for your culture, it shouldn't matter where you're at. Facts is facts.

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Yeah, it's Mr. What Up Though himself, Block Forever. 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We out here working. I mean, who really out here working, though? Boom!

0: get nutty. Took that and turned it to money. Hell of a run. When it's all said and it's done, we the ones. Second to none, I'll get to the guns. All I know is this is all I know. Same shit, only difference is shit ain't the same. Stay rich.
1: Yeah, yeah, it's Mr. What Up Though himself, Block Forever. 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Boom, boom, boom, boom.

0: verse is so perfectly worded, that murder beats will talk no perjury. Haters observing me, that don't concern a G-step paper vertically. Use it like Germany, blood diamond burgundy, why they all worship me? Chase paper urgently, like an emergency, don't take it personally. 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Any beat I get, I kill it. Treat the rap like I'm in a trap. 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All the slow I got is vintage. Drop it low, we gon' pillage.
1: The use of every crook you knew. 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
0: 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I say yo, we head in.
1: Look at the juice on that motherfucker. This shit just calling my name already.
2: Them two chicks over there with the Louis pants got some nice jewels on, too.
1: Fuck them thin-ass chains. I want them pants.
2: Fuck you gonna do with some girl pants,
1: fuck
2: nigga?
1: Fuck you mean? I could take them shits right uptown to Dapper Dan's and bam! I got a jacket, a shirt, a belt. Probably even have enough left over to get a pocketbook made for my girl.
3: Hey, yo, look at these niggas. 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Fat gold chains, 3 and 4 finger rings. And that watch, oh man, I'm on that shit.
2: Damn, that shit's
0: word.
2: Stupid, B.
0: That shit nice, God. That shit look better around my neck, though.
1: Nah, that's my nigga Mag and his crew from Southside. Let them niggas be.
0: I don't know if I could do that, Pee-wee. Them chains looking mighty chunky.
1: I'm just saying, that might be more problems than we need tonight.
0: Yo, if you don't want to partake, you ain't got to. That's on you. But let me worry about what problems I need to be dealing with. Now I think it's time we head in. Show's about to start.

0: Oscar in this motherfucker.
1: Yeah. Yeah. I've been that nigga all my life, man. I could die tonight. It's really no competition. I feel like Allen Iverson. I sent him to the mortician. They think he's still alive. We done stretched him like marks on the outer ties. That nigga made a cold statement, he got summarized. Bonafide hustler, both eyes on the prize. Soon to realize when you keep shit in disguise. I wonder why these niggas quiet now. I put a chopper out the closet and get real loud. Mailhouse niggas don't wanna come out the house. I'm really sitting on a

0: 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I'm a star, baby, don't you see this car? I don't even need a license, I just whip it raw. Back in the days, I needed guidance, now they follow my steps. Still police sirens ringing every day in my jets. 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They say never meet your idols, nigga, what you expect? 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For real.
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2: 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But you know, man, I'm playing that exclusive today. I got a bunch of exclusives. Capella Gray, SNS, Jadakiss. I got a bunch of shit in the store for y'all tonight. Shout out to them BX boys. And once again, Happy New Year, people. Yeah, you already know what it is. I go by the name of Grind Season Vague, a.k.a. GS Vague. You already know. Check out that I'm Asking for a Friend podcast on YouTube right now. You know what I'm saying? But let's get the vibes going, baby. You already know. Grind Season Radio, baby. Let's shit me.

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0: Yo, hey, yo, what's up? It's Flow Boy Deuce, and you rocking with GS Vague. You heard? Flow time.
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2: 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What's up? 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
1: 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I'm not arguing with nobody. Shout out to that whole Grind Season, baby. Shout out to that whole Stone Age Kennels, that whole Stone Age Garden. 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Do remember, make sure if you're on YouTube, check out that I'm Asking for a Friend podcast, episode 87, 88, out right now. So make sure y'all tap in with that. We just gonna make movies. We just gonna make movies all year, man. That's all I gotta say, man. Shout out to that boy Sincere, BX Boys, O. You know what I mean? I know the fucking vibes. 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Follow me on Instagram at Grind Season Vague. I will be reposting everybody. Check me on motherfucking TikTok before it blows over. I'm Asking for a Friend underscore POD. You know what I'm saying? So make sure, man. Let's go. New Ice Spice, baby.

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0: know who to trust. It's a sus, y'all be moving sus. Still showing up late for shit. New York City, know y'all couldn't wait for this. I'm from Harlem, so you know they gon' shake to this. 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
1: Yo, what up, it's your boy SNS, and you now rocking with my nigga Vague, man. Grind season, you already know what the fuck going on, man. Harlem shit, bitch.
2: Alright. Exclusive, baby, SNS, Rich Ice.

0: You remember that new album? Valentine's Day, SNS, Vague, Full Blitz 4, baby. We not playing. Damn Big Icy coming right after that, baby. Let niggas know I'm back in my bag. Another exclusive SNS joint, man.
1: Nigga.
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2: Jeezy. Yeah, you feel me?
3: 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BX, what's up? Turn up time, let's go.
2: Yeah.

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2: 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But you know, man, I'm playing that exclusive today. I got a bunch of exclusives. Capella Gray, SNS, Jadakiss. I got a bunch of shit in store for y'all tonight. Shout out to them BX boys. And once again, Happy New Year, people. Yeah, you already know what it is. I go by the name of Grind Season Vague, a.k.a. GS Vague. You already know. Check out that I'm Asking For A Friend podcast on YouTube right now. You know what I'm saying? But let's get the vibes going, baby. You already know. Grind Season Radio, baby. Let's shit me.

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So clap if you ever. 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

0: what's up?
1: New shit by my man E-Ness. Shouts to that whole Philly. Did he do it?
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Joint called New York Spark. You heard it first here, baby. Grind Season Radio.

0: 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It's Flo Boy Deuce, and you rocking with GS Vague. You heard? Flo time.
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2: 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Not arguing with nobody. Shout out to that whole Grind Season, baby. Shout out to that whole Stone Age Kennels, that whole Stone Age Garden. Yeah, get into it. Do remember, make sure if you're on YouTube, check out that I'm Asking for a Friend podcast, episode 87, 88, out right now. So make sure y'all tap in with that. We just gonna make movies. We just gonna make movies all year, man. That's all I gotta say, man. Shout out to that boy Sincere, BX Boys, O. You know what I mean? I know the fucking vibes. But anyway, Grind Season Radio, follow me on Instagram at Grind Season Vague. I will be reposting everybody. Check me on motherfucking TikTok before it blows over. I'm asking for a friend underscore POD. You know what I'm saying? So make sure, man. Let's go. New Ice Spice, baby.

hear you like I'm young. 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They tell me Chubb's the only one that get your hand-me-downs and party at the party playing with his nose now. And Baka got a weird case, why is he around? Certified lover boys, certified pedophiles. 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

0: You remember that new album? Valentine's Day, SNS, Vague, Full Blitz 4, baby. We not playing. Then Big Icy coming right after that, baby. Let niggas know I'm back in my bag. Another exclusive SNS joint, man.
1: Nigga.
0: Stop playing with me.
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0: sangre. 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
1: Jeezy. 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You feel me?
2: Shout to that girl, Jeezy, baby. 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
2: 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I'm reposting everything. Tell me what you want to hear. And also, I got a new thing for artists. Y'all can email me records. If I like it, I'm playing it. The email is theseasonmp3. I ain't going to tell you where. Make sure you follow me on Instagram, and if you want to know where to send it, whether it's Yahoo, iCloud, whatever, I will let you know after you follow me and DM me and let me know that you want to submit music to me. Grind Season Vague, baby. 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

0: express. So high, damn the red. 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Oh, get that off your chest.
1: Yo, Kaya, baby, I already know what it is. Grind Season Radio, I'm here, baby. Grind Season is always my season. I already know what time it is. Shout out to my boy, baby. Yeah, come on now.
2: It's that new Kaya, baby. Wrong one, let's go.
3: Hello, it's a...
4: Yeah, yeah. Yeah, yeah. Yeah, yeah. I heard bitches talking when I saw them, they were silent. 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
1: Stay tuned. 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
1: They always say niggas are doing everything. 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
0: We don't bother the white people around our neighborhood, but when we get in a white neighborhood, they just push us out.
2: Yeah.
3: 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I mean, that's the way you treat an animal. I mean, God, we're human beings.
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9: That's a story. Respect. 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

watched that match, and you could almost, you know, be as engrossed now watching it on videotape as you were live, you know, at WrestleMania. It is like, it's art. It's art.

0: that you can't control.
1: Hey, yo. It was sold out for the wrestlers in the back. There was nobody that didn't watch that match. We knew before it happened, it's like, this is gonna be a match that raises the bar. Just speechless. I was in awe of how good it was.

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8: What's going on? 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What's going on, fellas?
9: What do you do?
10: Hey. What's going on?
8: Obviously, as we're having this conversation, the Shannon Sharpe story is completely fluid and constantly changing. Came out last week that a former acquaintance of Mr. Sharpe had put a case in for sexual assault. She had the Fame lawyer, Tony Busby, who's known from Jay-Z fame and also from the Deshaun Watson case, put out the file. Thank you, $50 million. It was then found out that through Mr. Sharpe's lawyers, through Shannon's lawyers, that they had an agreement in place for $10 million before all this information came out about Shannon's new podcast deal that we had given him over $100 million. Since all this has happened, Shannon has stepped down from ESPN First Take. He does with Stephen A. Smith Monday and Tuesdays. He's also, we don't know what's going on with the new podcast deal, which may or may not be on pause for that. I'll start with you, Mike. Your thoughts on this case? Obviously, there's a lot of people have different thoughts. Some believe that, you know, it's just an opportunity to take another black man down. There's others who are looking at that, you know, the age gap. You know, when Shannon first met this girl, she was 19. And then there's others that feel like, you know what, you know, he's guilty, you know, and is guilty until proven, right, until proven innocent. Your thoughts on this case, Mike?
9: All of the above are accurate. I think that we're, once again, in our society, we're always stuck in this, well, there has to be one specific answer. And no, there is no one specific answer, right? Not when all the answers are correct, right? So are they trying to take a good black man down? Okay, how about I look at it as, is that one black man think he's above the law, right? Do we consistently have this problem in our community where we think we are entitled to the entitlements of other ethnic groups, and we're not. We have this tendency to think that the rule of green is the rule of the land, so therefore if we acquire enough green, we too are entitled to the benefits of membership. Mm-hmm. And while that does have a slight tad of validity, it's not always accurate.
8: Yeah.
9: As a black man in the world, not just America, but in the world, you will always have a shorter wick on your candle than everybody else.
8: Yeah.
9: Right? You'll have a shorter wick, and for some odd reason, your wick will burn faster than other wicks will. So, therefore, let me make it clear. I'm not condoning his behavior.
8: Right.
9: Right? So, let me make that perfectly clear. However, what I do find to be odd is that if we agreed to one price and now you hear of a greater influx, now you feel you're entitled to more.
8: Right.
9: Well, since when did the heinousness of the accusation have a sliding scale of fiscal value? See, so now all of a sudden we're in a different realm, right? And if you notice, once people start to play with sliding scales, And again, I'm not, you know, knocking what it is or what it was or whatever the case may be. But what I'm saying is now there's a variable. So if there's a variable on what you're seeking for compensation, is there a variable on what really happened? Right. So these are things that we had to take into consideration.
8: Right.
9: Or not.
8: Yeah.
9: Right. History of behavior. But how about history?
8: And just for that record, there was a case back in 2010 when he was at CBS, a case that was put out. There was some allegations while at Fox. So there is kind of a track record of sorts.
9: Okay.
8: Yeah. I mean, which, you know, could seriously, be a trail. What about you backstage? Your thoughts on this Shannon Sharp thing?
10: The thing with this itself to me, it's just so much stuff that's out there. I still say they should just went to court itself and let it ride its way out, because the problem I have from what I'm hearing is that it was consensual, they would say. Okay, yes, if it's consensual, why are you paying money up front?
8: Well,
10: I'm just saying.
8: Okay, I'm just going to give you just.
10: No, I'm saying they're saying paying money up front, right, so that they can try to just throw this under the thing.
8: But it was what happened. It was consensual. It seems like she was somebody that he was paying for some of these, exotic things, and it just seems like there was one incident that she agreed she didn't want to do. It was supposed to be anal. She wanted him to put on a condom. He refused to do that, and you know. She's saying, well, yes, while most of the times was consensual, this one time wasn't.
10: Okay, but yeah. Then at the same time, but how long ago was that? Then now you're going to...
8: Well, it's not a criminal case. No, it's a civil. So it could be any time frame.
10: I'm just
8: saying,
10: for it to become...
8: No, I got you.
10: To come up into this whole situation of, is it now, makes it now into being a person trying to go for money or whatever. I'm saying it's just... When it comes to any type of sexual situations like this, it becomes a sticky wicket. It doesn't matter if the age difference or race or anything else. It becomes very kind of.
8: It's uncomfortable. Messy. It's uncomfortable.
10: It becomes messy because if you all the time did that, you want to do this, and then now he did that one thing and you're not happy about it, you should have took care of it then instead. I mean, sometimes I understand it takes time, but... All of a sudden, it comes up when now he's making more money.
8: Well, again, her thing was, and I'm just giving you what's come out, is that she was fearful. Shannon Sharp is a powerful media person. He does have a lot of influence, former, you know, Hall of Fame football player. So she was, and this is what her and her team are saying, it was a fear factor that, you know, obviously it took her some time to.
10: Okay, even if I go with that.
8: Mm-hmm.
10: Even if we go with that, then it falls into the situation what Mike just said.
8: Right.
10: When does it become a sliding scale? Now he said, okay, let's do 10, and now you go to 50.
8: Right.
10: Well,
8: that's because that $100 million deal came out. And I have something to add to that, but I'll go to you first, Rodeo. Your thoughts on this case, man.
11: Well, it's hard to say, you know. What the real meaning behind it is, but no means no. Even if a woman is flirting on you, gyrating, if she decides to say no, even though as a man you'd be like, wait a minute, you got me all charged up, and now you want to say no, you must respect it. But the thing is that I think a lot of people are looking at it because. You know, she got this attorney that seems to go after high
8: glorified profile, ambulance chaser, yeah.
11: High profile people in the entertainment world, the sports entertainment world. You didn't get an ordinary person. You got a person that has a track record of going after high profile people in the entertainment world and in sports. So that right there, kind of like, it makes you think. And also, if for whatever reason he wanted to give this woman money, you know what I'm saying, just to like, I ain't dealing with you here, I'm going to give you this money just to go away. And I guess they didn't sign no agreement or nothing like that. And all of a sudden, you come out what, days or months later, however long it was, right, and saying that now I want $50 million because you heard about me signing some contract.
8: Well, again, he was willing to pay before all this happened. And he knew that contract was coming. He was willing to pay north of 10. I think it was more than 10. Somebody was saying it was 20.
10: See, but the thing I have a problem with, you now open up the door for questioning on what really happened.
8: Right.
10: Because if you go in and you say everything's consensual, except, and she says except for that, now you automatically come up with some number just to try to shut them up. You're never going to shut them up because they're going to live off.
8: Well, if she would have signed the agreement, if that would have went down, she'd have to sign it. And
11: he gave her the power.
10: But see, but the whole thing is, even if he had to sign that agreement.
8: You mean she?
10: I mean, even if she had to sign that agreement, the thing is, she still can go and voice certain things.
8: No.
10: I'm talking about down the line.
8: Once that thing is sealed, it's sealed.
10: Well, it depends.
8: Well, they're in California. I mean, Nevada just went through Nevada.
10: Saying it depends on how it goes down, because sometimes certain things can get broken.
8: But in Nevada state law, it would be sealed for good if that was accepted. I think personally, if you want to just kind of take the roadhill approach, the street approach, she cost herself the bag, because what has happened is you've stopped his ability to earn. That $100 million thing is probably right now on life support. He's been he's been put on leave kind of from ESPN. So, you know, from a standpoint, you hurt your own bag. If you really thought the $50 million should wait until he signed the deal, and then you go after the money because the money's already in the system. Now it's like, I mean, I don't know what Shannon Sharpe's worth. I mean, he's not missing any meals, but I don't think he ain't got Diddy money to where he can just drop in, you know, $50 million, you know what I mean, and still be, you know, comfortable. So this situation is really, and again, it's a lightning rod, because there are people who will say it was a money grab, and there's all people who will say, who's experienced SA, that, oh, this is something that, you know, she's fine, she found the truth. But as we're doing this interview, this conversation, there's been other women out. Two other women that's come out that have said the same thing. And we don't know if that's some. I mean, again, we don't know what to believe. And I think in this day and age of
11: it just reminds you of Deshaun Watson. As soon as one came out, and then they were getting a lot of leverage and a lot of support. Oh, wait, what about me? It's like, yeah, it's going to be more than two.
10: Well, the floodgate just opens up.
8: That's right. Right. But does it mean because the floodgates open up that there's something went down?
10: No.
8: Didn't go down, I mean, excuse me?
10: The thing is, you don't know.
8: Right.
10: But once it opens, that's when the dam breaks.
8: Right.
10: All is up.
8: Beaver falls, yeah.
9: Right, but what's the old saying? The old saying is that when you have the truth lies in between the two parties, right? So when you have two factions, the truth is somewhere in the middle. So, okay, you get 10, 15 people coming out. This dude was inappropriate. Then, okay, I have no choice but to believe that he has a history of inappropriateness. Where the variable comes is to what degree, right? You get food poisoning from a restaurant, then you don't go back. But if you know there's food poisoning here and you consistently come back as if though something's about to change, then, okay, so you got a civil suit for the first time. The 15th time?
8: Let's stay there for a minute.
10: Before I break, the thing is, I'm looking at, just from what Mike was saying or anything else, I just thought in my head was that it sounds funny, but I'm about to say, but it's not. If he had not had anal sex with her, would this ever came up?
9: Sure,
10: because she said she did not want anal, but everything else was good.
8: Without
10: a condom, everything else was good. Mm. And the same thing, if you think about it, back in the days, like with Mike Tyson, when he went and had that lady in the hotel, and then they asked Mike later on, "What would you have done differently?" He said, "I would have got her a cab, and then she wouldn't have had, you know, brought up the lawsuit." So I'm just saying, it just makes you look at it and say, damn.
8: But the moral of the story is that when you're Shannon Sharpe, somebody who has been around, he just didn't find money, right? This guy's been a football player, Hall of Famer. You just have to move differently. That's all I'm saying. Now, again, the case will play itself out. I'm not here to to judge either way. But you have to know how to move better when you're in that limelight, when you have a lot to lose. That's my issue with the whole thing. It's like, what are you doing? You know, again, you're a grown man. You know, what are you doing? There's just ways you need to move better because, again, anything is possible, and you become a mark, which in this situation, whether that's true or false, his career right now is in the balance.
11: When you are a profile person and you are recognizable, people of all ages or all genders are going to come at you. It's up to you to limit yourself around people, even though, you know, people may say, oh, you all that. But it's not about being all that. It's about I'm protecting myself because everybody doesn't have the right intentions when they come in your circle. You know what I'm saying? That's why so many celebrities are guarded. Yeah. Because the thing, not that they want to be, but they have to be because of things like this, unfortunately.
8: We've seen it happen to Michael Irvin. He was in a hotel lobby. Next thing, he loses his job. He doesn't know what he's even done. Again, like I said, we're not by any means here trying to take sides. We're just saying that obviously people need, and both sides need to make better decisions. We'll take a quick break. We keep this day moving. Best team in radio, Nafi Lounge. Don't go nowhere.

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1: We're back on the Ride Napoli Lounge, still joined by the best team in radio. We got a superstar in the building. Some lady who can blow the roof off this old building and probably tap it back on with her sound. She's got a major event happening tonight, Monday night, at City Winery in New York. But she's here to talk a little bit about what's her journey and a little other things about what's going on in her music career. Ladies and gentlemen, welcome to her maiden voyage, superstar in the making, Miss Ayanna Irish. Good day, hon. How are you today?
2: I'm great. How are you?
1: I'm doing good. We making this a habit now.
2: I know.
3: I thought you was going to give.
2: We're going to be talking every 3 days.
3: Hey, listen, I thought you were going to give us a tune.
1: Hello.
2: Right.
1: <I'm
2: back.
1: laughs> Well, we thank you so much for joining us and coming here to City Allen. Again, you're a professional singer, but you're somebody who's trained. It's the family business. Mom and dad was in the industry. You learned it the right way, Corbin. But kind of dive into just your background as a recording artist, because it's not like you just, you know, sing over tracks. You're somebody who actually does this and has been trained to do this. But kind of dive in.
2: Yeah, well, with the recording process, you know, I love using live musicians. I don't do the tracks a lot, because I feel like I love the organic feel, you know. And as you know, like, I grew up with parents who were singers, musicians. So it's in my blood, you know.
1: It's in the bloodline.
2: It's in the bloodline. Yeah.
1: So when again, like, obviously I know you didn't grow up here in the States, but when you're home and back home as a young Ayanna, the Saturdays fill the house with music? Is it when family comes over, like, you know, black folks here play spades, y'all family probably was singing. Talk about just growing up in a musical family where everybody does this and everybody's got a sound. Just growing up in a musical family where everybody does this and everybody's got a sound. Was it competitive? Kind of dive into that.

0: right. are teaching you. They're like, read the note. And I'm like, but I don't see the note. You know what I mean? So, yeah, their parents are like that. That's why it's good to send your kids to someone else.
1: Yeah, it's very funny you say that because, like, you know, you think about, like, in athletics, right, where, like, a great athlete has a child and the child is not the same athlete as the dad or the mom. And it's like, it's hard to teach that because they see it and it's so natural with them, but it takes time. Did you ever feel pressured from that growing up just because of, hey, listen, you know, my dad is, you know, he does this. This is how we pay the bills. He's a star. I mean, did you ever feel pressure in just doing music just on your own?
0: No, I never felt pressured. It's always been something. My dad wanted me to be a classical pianist. And I never really loved playing classical music because you had to practice a lot. But now that I'm older, I love it. And I'm so glad that, you know, he did that. But with singing, it was always fun for me because it was like a release for me. I love singing. So
2: you play the piano?
0: Yeah.
2: Well, you know, right behind you, you know, maybe during the break,
1: I think she saw that there, Rodeo. That surprised
2: her. Little piano hands, you know what I'm saying?
3: I get the urge.
0: I could do a little bit.
2: Okay.
0: A little tease.
2: All right.
1: She's a professional.
2: And that's all we want, you know?
1: If you're going, she's going to do it, you probably want to pay her something.
2: She said a tease. That's all we want.
0: You know, there's a nice diner down the block, and they got some really nice pancakes.
1: Really? Oh, he's good on that.
2: Oh, pancakes? Oh, yeah, yeah.
0: No, I can't eat those now, but yeah.
1: Again, we're talking to Ayanna Iris. So when did the move come to the States? When did that transform? When did you come to the U.S.?
0: We came when I was 9 years old.
1: Okay.
0: My dad came first before us, and he just figured out a way to get us out. Mm. You know, Montserrat is a really small island, so the opportunity is not that much.
1: Right. Mm.
0: So he wanted us to have more of an opportunity.
1: Spread your wings a little
0: exactly.
1: bit.
0: So he moved here first. I think he went to NYU, one of these colleges. Mm-hmm. I can't remember. Harvard or one of these. And
1: Columbia,
0: through,
1: maybe?
0: Yeah, one of these schools. And through school, you can actually bring your family up.
2: Mm. Yeah.
0: Nice. Yeah. So that's how we ended up coming to America. Yeah.
1: So you're in the States, and obviously it's a little different here. You know, young Ayanna's probably trying to vibe, you know, make new friends, and, you know, like, if you grew up where I grew up, you know, the lunchroom was like, you know, everybody was banging on tables and singing and rapping. How did you kind of adapt into that audience when you, you know, from a singing standpoint, from being in Montserrat to now being in New York and kind of having to get with the style that flows here?
0: Oh, my goodness. It was a culture shock.
1: Mm-hmm.
0: I remember when I went to school and I heard the kids cursing at the teachers. Like, oh, we can't do that.
2: Yeah.
0: We cannot.
2: Welcome
0: we
2: to New York. You was in the Bronx?
0: In the Bronx.
2: Oh, well, welcome to the Bronx.
0: We could not talk to our teachers. Are you kidding me? Mm. Like, we had to respect our elders in the Caribbean.
1: Right.
0: You know, and even if mom and dad weren't there, the elders were going to spank you. Like, you know, so that shocked me. It's like, oh, my God, how did they talk to them like that?
2: Kids, kids were there, apparently, to hit them now. Hit me.
0: Yes.
2: Go ahead.
0: Yes.
2: Me. The phone. Hit me. Hit me. Hit me.
0: Not in the islands. They definitely, you will get that whooping in the islands.
2: Yeah.
0: But
1: so do that. Wow, that
2: still,
1: is
2: a still do like that.
1: We were like that. Part, but do that adjustment of just having to, like, you know, learn where, like, the language was different. Did it make you want to use your music to come out more to show, hey, listen, I got this super talent, like I'm a superhero of sorts, or did you kind of like lay back a little bit and just, how did the music continue to grow in this new environment?
0: So I started singing in school, like randomly, and then, like, you know, some girls were like, oh my God, you could sing. And that's when I started really paying attention to my singing. Mm. And then one day I sang in church, and for the first time, because my dad was a pastor, and I sang in church, and my dad started crying while I was singing. Oh. And it was the first time
1: he
0: ever heard me.
1: That's what he was saying, church.
0: It was the first time he ever heard me, you know, sing. And he was like, wow. And he was like, okay, you don't have to do the piano, right?
2: We want to get some time money out of her.
0: So he always supported me after that, you know, yeah.
2: Because he saw you taking it seriously.
0: Yeah.
2: See, a lot of times, you know, we always say, I want to do this, I want to do that. But you have to show somebody that I'm serious about what I, not just saying, but I'm doing.
0: Right.
2: You know?
0: Exactly.
2: I like to know, since you, when was that day you became Americanized? Because something had to happen where you said, no, I'm officially New York City.
1: Started eating McDonald's or something.
0: When we first came here, my accent was so strong. We used to get made fun of. They'd be like, oh, you just caught off the boat. So everybody.
2: Yeah, that's the Bronx, all
0: right.
2: Yeah.
0: Anybody that came from any part of the Caribbean were Jamaican to everybody.
1: Yeah.
0: Nobody knew about the other islands.
1: No.
0: So you were Jamaican. Yes.
1: That's
0: and
1: the
0: then
1: Bronx.
0: You just came off the boat.
1: Uh-huh.
0: So I remember my

0: Brother and I, we tried so hard to, we're going to change our accent because we didn't
1: want
0: to, like,
1: to fit in.
0: Right. Yeah. It was, oh my, they were brutal. Oh, wow. So, you
2: kids
0: know.
2: Kids are terrible. You know that? Gosh.
1: Adults are terrible too. They do the same thing, you know.
2: Yeah, well, no, nah, not as bad.
3: Oh, no, no, they do. They you do. Know why? Okay, so for instance.
2: What you pointing at me for, man?
3: Oh, yeah. No comment. I ain't going there. But
2: I love a good accent, personally.
1: Yeah, but on when, your food.
3: Oh, my gosh.
1: Put some little accent on the food, you know what I'm saying? Wow. A little spice.
2: That's you say.
3: For instance, when I'm at work and I'm speaking, because I work in the Bronx, mm-hmm. right, people hear my voice, and they're like, where'd you grow up? It's like 21 questions going on here. And I'm like, the Bronx? You don't sound like you're from the Bronx. I was like, I'm sorry. I was in the Bronx. Then I went upstate. And then I came back down. So my tone, the way I speak, it's very educated. It's not right, like right. that really
1: broken,
3: aggressive yeah. hood mentality. Right, like, I don't want right. to sound like that. I don't want right. to sound like I'm from certain areas. I just want to be me. I want to express myself in the way I want to. This is just my voice.
0: Yeah.
3: You know, so I understand, you know, it's tough because I'm like, why are people so closed-minded?
0: Yeah.
3: You know,
0: we used to get made fun of with that too. They say, oh, you speak so proper. Mm-hmm. So we went out of our way to not speak proper.
3: So you want me to speak like I'm from the ghetto?
0: Right.
3: You know, will that be better for you? Like, right. I don't understand.
1: So that first day you had to cuss somebody out. All right, she's official.
0: No, I had to have my first fight.
2: Oh, okay. Let's talk about that a little bit.
3: Yeah.
0: I mean, they used to bully you. Like, if you're not from this country or you had right. a different accent. So there was this one girl. Her name was Tanya. And
2: where you at, Tanya? You see Ayana selling out shows. Yeah. Where you at, Tanya?
1: She made a cry.
3: Remember me? Little bully. I just want to put you on this.
2: Maybe Tanya buy a ticket for money for the event. But go ahead. Drive.
0: But, you know, she used to do things like bump me, like when I'm walking or right. if I'm sitting in the classroom. She'd like bump me while I'm sitting. You know, I really never did anything to her. So one day, all the girls were like, all right, Tanya and Ayana, y'all going to fight. Y'all going to fight. And I'm like, damn, God. I never had a fight in my life. Oh, you know, we don't fight in the Caribbean.
2: Is that crazy, right?
0: Right.
1: y'all do stab. Y'all look for that knife, boy.
0: Well, I know. Well, Montserrat was really one of the safest islands.
1: It is. Oh,
0: it really okay. was. I don't know. Oh. I don't know. I think still now it's probably mm-hmm. one of the safest islands.
1: Okay.
0: But yeah, so I went home. I got ready. I told my brother, yo, you gotta teach me up. How to.
1: Oh, you was doing the Rocky?
0: So I'm home like this. I'm like, how do you do it? Just show me what to do. So lunchtime came. Everybody was like, it's time.
1: Oh, it's on.
0: I mean, it was a plan. You know right. what I mean? So oh, we had goodness. To go in the hallway. And everybody gathers. Mm-hmm. You know, it's a gathering.
1: Uh-huh. Right.
0: And yeah, I just closed my eyes and I just started swinging or whatever my brother taught me. And next thing, she had a black and blue
2: well,
0: eye.
2: Well, you connected.
1: And then you
0: and
1: got
0: then she was
1: and
0: crying.
1: You got suspended, so you was fished.
0: I got in trouble.
1: Well, yeah, because you
3: that's how it goes.
0: Yeah, and then she's in the office crying.
2: Oh, wow.
0: And then they call my parents and I'm like, but she bullied me for like years, you know? So.
2: And what school was this? What was school?
0: This was... what school was this? IS? God, 174.
2: Oh.
0: Yeah, in the Bronx. Yes.
2: Yeah. For those who don't know who listen to this show from different markets, IS 174 was a kind of a rough school. Very rough school, actually. I know that for a fact.
1: Ayana came out on top.
0: Oh, they didn't bother me after that.
1: Oh, yeah.
0: Next time I used to Thank see God. Her in the hallway, I used to be like, what's up?
2: Yeah.
0: I did the bumping. Excuse me.
1: Oh, you just changed the game. All right.
2: Your parents probably said, she's Americanized now.
1: I asked you, it had to be something, always that one thing that Americanizes you.
2: Again, we're talking to Ayana Iris, artist, recording artist extraordinaire. But before we take a break, and I want to get to the event, because obviously that's why you're here tonight, as you listen to this on Monday. Miss Ayana Iris takes the stage, City Winery. But when was the first time? You mentioned your father started crying in church. Maybe it was that. But I want to ask you, when did you know that this is something that you can pay the bills on? This is something that you could be just like dad and, you know, be, you know, not do anything else but be a recording artist. Was it the time in church or was it another time that just said, you know what, I can really do this?
0: It was probably when I got my first deal. You know, I even when I got my first deal, I didn't realize how how it worked. Right. You know what I mean? Because you're just going. You know you have a talent. People are bringing you in the music business. They're like, we want to sign you. You're like, oh, okay. You know,
1: they
0: you
1: always
0: don't,
1: want something
0: yeah.
1: from you.
0: Yeah, yeah. But yeah. you don't know really anything. Right. And then you get this big check and you're like, that's when you know. That's
2: oh, yeah,
0: when you go.
2: Exactly, yeah.
0: Even my dad, because he was like, you have to go to college and study something else other than music. Mm-hmm. And then when he saw my check, he was like, I didn't make this in my whole life. I'm like, you got this in one day?
4: Wow.
1: Welcome to New York, baby.
2: And that's when he became
1: that's
2: Joe
1: the big
2: Jack.
1: City, right. Yeah. Jerk chicken
2: so.
1: All day.
2: So it really took up to really just getting commerce for it to make you know that, yeah. okay, this is it.
0: Yeah, yeah, because it's unbelievable. You're like, I went in an office, I sang for someone, and you get this like six-figure check, and you're like,
1: it's
0: oh
1: not that easy, but it can be if you're talented enough. See, you talented. If you're not talented, you know, those office visits, the same way you come in, close the door right behind. Like, you try to come in earlier, yeah, the door is locked.
0: Oh,
1: you
0: no.
1: don't need to come in here.
2: No, she's not Marvin Sapp. Close the doors. Close the doors.
1: She gonna take a... she would, yeah, he would close the door because she can't leave because she got her six-figure right. check. She can't leave.
2: We're going to take a quick break. We'll keep it moving. Again, Ayanna Irish, Non-Fee Lounge. 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
7: Yeah, so tonight I will be at the City Winery, and the event starts at 8 p.m., and doors open at 6, and kids are allowed. Kids are allowed.
6: Oh, kid-friendly.
7: Yes.
6: Okay, just shut up when you're performing. Don't be...
7: Right. We got a 3-year-old coming, you know?
6: Oh, there. Yeah. it's only way I could come, Ayanna. I ain't got no babysitter.
7: Right. A lot of people were like, oh, I can't come with kids. I'm like, girl, you can bring the kids. Bring the kids.
6: They all out of school now here in New York.
7: Exactly.
8: So kids get in free?
7: Yeah, no, well,
8: cut.
7: No, no,
8: cut,
7: yes, cut. They do, obviously, under a certain age, but, you know.
8: Under 4 months.
7: under 4 months, maybe, yeah.
6: You can't pull that off.
7: If they're old enough to sit in a seat, they got to buy food.
8: She ain't no dog.
6: Poodle, friends, and accessory. Yeah.
7: I think if a kid is sitting in a lap, I guess, I don't know. Uh-huh. I don't know. That's a good question.
8: Well, yeah, I'm just saying, you know, like under 17, not a minute without parents.
6: Now, we had our little tete-a-tete conversation, I did a little research. You got a nice little lineup opened up for you. Kind of dive into that. Who's working with you on this event?
7: Oh, so this event, I have a special guest. His name is Michael Bearden. And he's worked with Michael Jackson, Whitney, Lady Gaga. He was in the This Is It movie. Mm. So he's doing his thing. Oh, and he just MD'd the Oscars.
6: Nice.
7: Yeah, so he's the musical director.
8: And he's opening up for you?
7: Well, he's my special guest. I've been working with Michael for a long time. Like, that's my longtime friend. Mm-hmm. So he's going to be my special guest. He's performing, too. And he's going to be telling you guys, like, stories about his experience with working with Michael Jackson and everything.
6: Incredible.
7: So it's going to be
8: bubbles.
7: So cool. And bubbles.
8: Because the kids want to hear about the moment.
6: It's kind of poetic because it is the anniversary of Michael Jackson. So,
7: oh, that's cool.
6: Yeah, so it's right on cue. But
7: so it's going to be exciting. Yeah. Oh, well, we have Torre.
6: Yes.
7: Torre is going to be rapping. He's going to be performing with me. I have another friend of mine, Ishmael. He's from a group called British Dependency. Mm. He'll be performing.
6: Nice.
7: And you don't know who else is going to show up, you know?
8: You got yourself a lineup.
7: Yeah.
6: For the record, and I noticed from our last conversation, this performance is special for you because it's... I'll let you say why it's special.
7: So this place is special for me because it was the first place I met Booker T. Jones. I toured with Booker T. Jones for a while. Booker T. from the MGs. Booker T. and the MGs. And I met him at the City Winery. And I've been working with him for like 8 years now, like performing with him. Also, I performed with Talib Kweli on that stage. Mm. Oh. So when I decided I wanted to do a concert again, I hadn't done a concert since like 2018 probably.
6: Wow. But
7: when my dad died, 2019. I just didn't do another show in New York. And it was always because he was... front row, you know what I mean?
8: Yes,
7: so this is, so it's emotional for me, but it has sentimental meaning too, you know, so.
8: But regardless, he's still with you because he said, that's the most
6: important.
7: And he would want me to keep doing the show.
8: And he wants you to get those checks because you remember. He said, I ain't make this right. with the five heartbeats. Whatever the group was.
9: Three tough cookies. So again, I mean, and I really want to give out people, listen, if you're in New York, the Tri-State area, come on now. It's summertime. You complain about when it's cold. When it's summer, I'm going to be out all summer. It's summertime. It's July 4th weekend week. So just come on out June 30th. It's going to be a great event.
8: You can get your drink on, too.
7: Yes, yeah. It's a winery. So you can,
8: hell yeah.
7: And they're going to have a bottle of wine with my picture on it. So make sure y'all get that one.
8: Oh, wow. Okay. Damn, you should have been able to bring that here.
7: Oh, yeah. Yeah.
8: Go get it.
7: Take me. Let's go.
8: Tanya, come over here just and tell her to go get it.
9: Brody, you probably know Tanya.
8: I know.
7: That's so funny.
9: Hang with those roughnecks. But again, we're talking to the lovely Ayanna Irish. I'm so excited. I'm going to be here. And I'm buying a ticket, Rodeo. So before you say something stupid.
8: Did he already buy his ticket yet?
7: He said he's going to buy a ticket.
8: He's going to.
7: I believe him.
8: See, black people always say, I'm going to pay a bill. But do they pay it? No.
9: I promised her management, friend of the show, H2O, that I would support and financially. No, hopefully, I don't know, you'll be complaining about something. You know, I got to go watch my flat screen.
8: I support. Don't say that. I support.
9: Fantastic. Let's get back to the conversation.
8: How much is it?
7: They had a little flash sale for $30, so you can grab your ticket.
8: Oh, so you got it from the Groupon.
9: I don't work there no more. That's a long time ago.
8: But took me up. Hook a brother up.
9: Let me get back to my Brian Gumbel. As an artist, right, who again, shows, events, the industry today, right, and I mentioned this to somebody else, the industry today seems more visual than audio. And that sounds like an oxymoron. How do you kind of deal with this ever-changing environment where especially women artists seem to want to be more visual, less with their musical talent? You're somebody, again, like I said, been blasting your music the last 3 days. You're somebody who has a sound. How do you kind of navigate in an industry in a time where it's women are running around doing things and they don't project who they are musically?
7: I feel like everyone has different talents. Mm-hmm. And, hey, sometimes your body's your talent. And I feel like, use what you got. And it sells, right?
9: That it does.
7: It does, you know. And so,
8: a song, use what you got to get what you want.
7: I don't look down on anybody who's trying to make money the best way they can, right? We all get tempted to, do the little booty shots and the little, put on your little bikinis on the Instagram. You all want to be sexy, Hey, I've done it. So. My dad literally stopped talking to me once. Yeah, he was like,
9: "That ain't music."
7: What's that? But I realized that I don't really have to do it. Right. You felt like you had to do it to get likes and to get this and that. And once in a while you could give a little teaser. That's okay.
9: Right.
7: But I don't feel like the need to be that.
8: Because we have had performers. We had entertainers, and some people say that because of their status, they don't need to do that, because they feel that their talents will automatically get recognized by being who they are instead of somebody wanting them to do something.
7: Right.
8: Now, like I said, sometimes, you may have a manager or somebody say, listen, we trying to sell, but you gotta sometimes, show a little something.
7: Yeah.
8: Have you ever been compromised? Because it is the entertainment world. You see what's going on in the trial with the Diddy thing. Have you ever been compromised to do something and you like say, nah, I'm not doing that. I don't care how much this person is willing to pay me.
7: You get that all the time. You get people who may want you to do things, you don't want to do. And you may, if you don't have a strong family background, you will fall into that trap. Mm-hmm. If I didn't have my dad in my life and my mom in my life and a strong family...
9: Yeah.
7: I'm telling you right now, yes, I would have fallen into a lot of these, because it's so tempting and people seem so genuine.
9: Yeah.
7: And it's not to anybody's fault. You're young and you really don't know better. But these people, they know better.
9: Yeah.
7: You know, but thankfully I had strong people in my life who were like, no.
9: Support system is where it's at, because again, they will, when you think you're on top of your high horse, they will bring you right off that high horse and go check out that garbage, Ayana. You know what I mean? So it's a situation where that's I think we all need that. I think people in any industry, we need people that can be real with us, be upfront, and let us know, like, hey, when it ain't right, when you seeing it from a mirror, oh, well, I look great. No, you don't. You don't look great.
8: What?
9: Your shirt is wrinkled.
8: I'm glad you said it, because, you know, a lot of people are going to see this interview and to say you just being really transparent, because so many people are like, oh, that'll never be me. But like you said, people come at you with the smile, and at that moment feel they got your best interest, but then once they got it, they really never did. So that's good to mention that, because people always say, well, that can never be me. How you know it can never be you? But then again, you ain't got no talent, so you damn right. It ain't going to be you. But the thing is that by what you just said, that's something very transparent. Because you said, if I didn't have guidance and the support, I could have fell into that.
10: Yep. Mm-hmm. In the industry, there's always trials and tribulations. Mm-hmm. Mm-hmm. It's just a growing process on how to deal with it. Yeah. You know,
8: you would have been fighting tough. Just like Tanya. Yeah, she's kind of more stronger than Tanya.
9: You'd be like, you ain't going to work here, baby.
7: I did it on my own strength.
9: No doubt. Just singing to death. That's all I'm singing. Don't get out your face. Again, love you, Ayana Irish. You're somebody, again, like I said, you mentioned some of the people who will be at the event tonight. But who do you want to work with? Who's still on the bucket list of artists or entertainers that you say, you know what, I wouldn't mind sharing a stage or sharing a song with?
7: I would love to do something with Lauryn Hill. Mm. I would love to. Oh, and I've met her before, but I would love to do.
8: But I don't even think Lauryn, I don't really think Lauryn collabs with people.
9: That's why it would be special.
8: Yeah.
9: I can really see that, because I think your style would fit with Lauryn. I'm not a music person whatsoever. I got 10 ear, but I know what I like.
7: Yeah.
9: I think that with Lauryn's style, and Lauryn can go anywhere. She can sing, she can rap, and then adding your vocals, I think that would be fantastic.
8: Who else?
9: Yeah.
7: Oh, God. Who else?
8: Chris Brown? No, I'm sorry.
7: Chris Brown is dope.
9: All right.
8: Just don't get in the car with him.
7: Oh, but, no. No.
8: My daddy told me about that.
7: I love Chris Brown. I think he's so
9: Chris
7: talented.
9: Chris crazy.
8: I feel that Chris has gotten blackballed. I mean, okay, regardless of what happened, but I feel that he has gotten blackballed, because he was definitely on a path before that Brianna situation. But
9: very talented.
8: But he's still entertaining. He definitely has a presence. But I feel his status would have been much higher, right?
7: Yeah, definitely. I mean, but he's incredible. He's an incredible talent.
9: Yeah.
7: I would pay to see
8: Chris
7: Brown.
8: What about Usher?
7: I love Usher too. Usher's dope.
8: You said, I love Usher.
7: No. Don't do that.
8: Said it. You know,
7: don't do that.
8: Listen, we got you on cam. I said, no. You ain't.
9: He's a riper. He's not real.
7: Are you kidding me? I love Usher. Like, no, he has an incredible records. Mm-hmm. And look at, like, you got to give it to him. Look at him. He's still doing it.
9: Yeah.
10: Uh-huh.
9: Longevity.
7: So many people gave up and or done, like, oh, I can't do it anymore. I'm not Chris Brown. Usher, he's still doing it today.
8: If you could do, like, because, like, now, like, you see in rap, hip hop, now they're getting people to do, like, they're actually doing the rap and having the professional females. Oh, God. Do background. Which rapper would you like to share the stage with when he's rapping and you do the hook or something?
7: Well, I mean, I've done that with Kanye. I've done that with Talib.
8: Okay. And right there, that's
9: top of the food
8: Kanye
9: chain.
8: Automatically. That's a top notch, you know. Person.
7: I would love to sing the Can't Stop Me with Jadakiss one day. I never got to sing that on stage with him.
8: Okay.
9: Yeah, we might be able to make that happen.
7: Yeah, I would love to be like, can't stop me, babe, with Jadakiss.
8: I'm outside. So, none of that Jim Jones, Harlem.
9: What's going on with Jimmy?
7: Jim Jones is actually, I think he's, one of his parents is from Montserrat, my island.
8: Mm-hmm. Oh.
7: Yeah.
9: Yeah.
8: His mother.
7: I'm not sure if it's his mother's side or father's side, but
9: One of them rodeos. Only two, so good. it's like a true or false question.
8: Like you pick.
9: If it's false, then it's gotta be true. So it's true.
7: Yeah.
9: We're talking to Ayana Irish. Again, tonight.
8: Yeah.
9: City Winery. Before we get you out of here, I thank you for a few moments. I know you got things to do and get moving. What's you've done a lot. You've again you've worked with name artists, you're growing your brand, but your canvas is still clear. What's next for you? What's the next step? Is it continuing the music? Is it going more into acting, broadening the Ayanna Iris brand? What's next for you? Tours, talk to us.
7: Yeah, I definitely want to be on my own tour. Mm-hmm. Finish my album. Mm-hmm. I want to do a couple of albums. I want to do a Spanish album. I want to do a Caribbean album. Nice. I want to do a jazz album. So, I want to do a gospel album. I promised my dad I would do a gospel album.
9: Okay. Then you got to do it.
7: Yeah, I have to. I have to.
8: For the Lord.
7: For the Lord. I want to take off my banana bread business. You know, I make good banana bread.
9: You were told to bring some banana bread today.
7: I know.
9: I gotta
7: bake after the show.
9: Okay.
8: She don't want to get tempted.
7: I know, because I will eat it.
9: We got to keep the theory on. We talk every 3 days, so I'll be next day I'll be calling about banana bread. But so, again, tonight, City Winery, 25 11th Avenue, New York, New York. Ayanna Iris and Friends performing. Come on out.
8: Yeah, I see the picture on the back.
9: Good music. Yeah. Support black music. Let's support it. Because, again, if we don't, then who's going to do it? So, again, thank
8: support
9: you so much.
8: Support the picture. I was looking. I was like, damn, that's hard.
9: Thank you so much, Ayanna, for coming out. Where can people buy tickets? Not too late. We're going to get the tickets. And
7: go to citywinery.com. Tickets are there. AyannaIrish.com. The link is there. Get your tickets.
9: No doubt. Again, like I said, you know, support this superstar in her return visit to the stage in New York City. Thank you so much, my dear.
7: Thank you for having me.
9: Take a quick break. Keep this thing moving. Best team in radio. Where else you want?
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6: We're back on the ride now, feeling absolutely joined by the best team in radio. We got some family in the building. Happy to discuss this really important topic that is really kind of taking not just the internet, but just conversations in barbershops and beauty parlors all around this country. Probably even the White House, they talking about this, the way they get down. But in any event, to my right, my brother, Kubi, a.k.a. Mr. John Ridley. Kubi on the road show.
7: What's up, everybody? Kubi TV. From On the Road Again TV, you know.
6: Let's introduce your boy first.
7: I don't want to get no shine.
8: Yeah. selfish, wow. Man.
6: Basketball star, former basketball star, college, played overseas, book author, cousin to Vernon, Mr. DeJuan Maxwell himself.
9: Hello, everybody. How y'all doing?
6: Talking to the mic.
9: How's everybody doing?
6: How y'all doing? Peace in the Middle East.
9: Glad to be here.
6: And obviously, I couldn't have two better people, athletes, guys who have seen things, even though we have offspring.
8: Groupies.
6: We got offspring in the building, so we're not going to allow that. The daddy and mom are the only ones that exist. But in any event, I kind of want to talk about today's athletes. Obviously, we've seen what's happened with Anthony Edwards, young athlete, maybe one of the preeminent young talents in this NBA today, had a baby with a 39-year-old Instagram model, a woman who also had a baby by little baby. So she's somebody who has been in that exposure for a while. The story is that... Ant-Man mentioned to her he did not want to have a child. He gave her $100,000 for an abortion. I don't know where they do $100,000 abortions, but I guess he figured he would just give her a tip. She decided that she didn't want to do that. The conception happened in the state of Georgia, Atlanta to be exact. When she decided to have the child, she moved to L.A. because the law is a little bit more lenient for single mothers. The judge in L.A. threw the case back to Atlanta. He has come out and said he wants nothing to do with the child, which is kind of harsh, but nevertheless, he feels he felt this way from the start. And I would love to just get you guys and thoughts being former athletes. Yes, Ed.
10: Did she keep the money?
6: She kept the money. Yeah, she ain't giving that.
8: Yeah, she's black. You know she kept the money.
10: Money
8: ain't coming back.
6: But I'm gonna start with you, DeJuan, from a standpoint of just some of the things you've seen and just this case here, because obviously, I think. People are torn, but it's not really about the Ant-Man and the woman. It's about the child. But just from a standpoint, your thoughts on this whole situation, because I'm sure you have a few.
9: Well, this dude went from 2 years ago having zero kids to now he has one born and he has three pendant paternity suits.
6: Baby Nick Cannon.
9: Right.
6: Yes, yes,
9: he has three coming up. Yes. I heard he paid off one $1 million because it was supposed to be he's supposed to do it for 18 years, $5,000 a month. He said he didn't want nothing to do with the lady, so he gave her $1 million up front. He wanted nothing to do with her. But all of this goes back to, as an athlete, as coming out of college, when, like, if they think that you're on a radar, they send you to different camps. So when you go to a camp, it's like you go in a lecture hall. And they talk to us about these women. They sit there. They give you a whole class of who to avoid and you know, like, where to interact and stuff like that. How do you go from listening to all of that to you go from one to now you got four? So he obviously wasn't paying attention.
8: It's like Charlie
9: really
8: Brown's
9: don't.
8: Teacher. Wah, wah, wah. And they know these young guys like having sex.
9: Yeah, but it's like four different women, like all at the same time. So the baby, all the babies are going to be like the same age.
8: Four cities.
10: You know what the thing is that he's thinking with one other head than the
9: oh, that's a fact.
10: Head that's supposed to be.
9: That's a fact. But the one that, and I don't understand why she would take the money because it's like, you know, you get the cost of living adjustments. So the $5,000 is going to keep on increasing every couple of years, but she wouldn't just took the lump sum payout because that's what she wanted. She wanted the money. So
6: like she hit the lottery.
9: Exactly. She was like, oh, I got $1 million.
10: The problem is that when you get that one lump sum, you're going to pay the taxes on that. And I guarantee you she's going to come back again for some more later on down the line because
8: she had to sign a paper.
9: Yeah, she's going to have to
10: sign. I mean, she may sign the paper, but then who knows what the law is going to change to.
6: But that hold, though, and because you can bring anything to court. You can re-stash anything. You know?
10: Yeah. But that's what I'm saying. So it might. Who knows what's going to happen, especially in different state, different thing. You never know.
9: Yeah.
6: What do you think, Coop? Now, again, obviously, you know, you've had your stellar career. I remember you was big man on campus a long time ago.
8: He's thinking before you answer the question.
6: Your son is you know, a former pro athlete now, a coach, professional coach. From a standpoint of this situation, before we start to dive into other things, your thoughts on this, man? What would you tell if that was your son? If that your son came at you with that same story?
7: I would basically try to tell him to stick with the one young lady that you already have and don't pay attention to none of these other, because all they out there is for the money and gold diggers.
9: Paycheck, right.
7: So, you know, basically that's what it is, because that's what they do. They go, you would not be, you'll be amazed at how many people have backstage passes at these basketball games, and all of them are women. Yeah. And the wife is in the booth. Yeah.
8: You mean the locker rooms?
7: Not all the way to the locker room, but right close to the locker room. You
9: right
7: got
9: outside.
7: Pass right outside. You got a pass. You stand there.
9: You're literally right outside. So when you come out of the NBA locker room, there's like they have the barriers right there, and the women are behind the barriers.
8: Yeah.
9: They're standing there. So as soon as the players come out, they're already engaging.
8: You got a shot.
9: They're engaging. It's amazing.
5: There are certain people. I mean, listen, I'm wifed up now. But there's certain people I stay away from.
6: In your old days. Let's make a disclaimer.
5: Uh-huh. Yes.
9: I can tell you, I'm not going to mention names, but went to a club with a friend. He was in the NBA.
6: Uh-huh.
9: So, he was about to be. So we go in there. The girl comes up to him. He has a drink in his hand. She takes the drink, drinks it, hands it back to him. And he's like, looks at me. I'm like, don't look at me. I don't know who she is. So he was like, she plays on the real world. So he was like, well, we all should know who she is, but she's on a lot of stuff. I'm not going to name her name. But she. So she goes, who you play for? And he was like, well, in the process of getting drafted and stuff like that, and she's like rubbing on him and everything. He was like, but first I gotta go overseas. She looks at him and is like, overseas, NBA. She was like, you have a good day, and left.
6: Ooh, but
8: that's left.
10: About
9: she
10: face.
9: Left. She actually walked away. So I told him, I was like, you know, we was talking about it not too long ago. I said, well, you dodged the bullet. Look at her now. I'm like, Jesus.
8: And she was not a major celebrity, but she was a celebrity.
9: Oh, that was a hot show then. Oh, that was a really hot show. So I was like, oh my God. I was like, you know who that is? And he was like, yeah, I know who it is, but she just drank my drink.
6: Sound like she's living in the real world now.
9: Exactly. Wow. Well, she plays on a lot of shows right now. A lot. But
8: one of Jay and Daniel's moms is acting the way she acted. She don't want no women around.
9: Yeah, I think she Juju. I think she put a hex on Voodoo on Juju, man. That was some old Voodoo stuff. Oh, yeah. The very next day Juju plays, she tears her ACL. I'm like, oh my God. Mm. And it was crazy because how she was sitting over there, this is Juju and this is him talking. Commercial break comes by, she's sitting there.
6: Yeah.
9: And Juju's over there. So now Juju's looking off at, she's like, what did I do? Like, you know, we was just sitting here laughing and stuff like that. So I get it that she's protective of him and stuff like but Juju's a millionaire already. She's in college. Her NIL deal is big.
11: Got her own game.
9: Yeah. So and she's more famous than him.
8: Well, my thing is that when parents are overprotective of the kids, and you know, they're adults, but they're young adults. Could the adult, which if my mother without a ball, if I'm a ball player, my mother's overtaken, I don't want no women. I would probably think that, all right, fine, you my mother, but I'm gonna do what I want to do anyway. Exactly. You know, exactly. I mean, you want to be respectful, but they still going to do what they want to do. These guys travel from city to city. They have these seminars, NBA, NFL, watch the people, women, and people that want money.

0: about you.
1: Yeah. But Kobe, I mean, again, back to you a little bit. Your experiences, because obviously you've gone through this as a parent. So from a parent's perspective, do you blame his mother on that situation?
2: No, not really. But he's like your brother said, he's going to do what he want to do anyway.
1: Right.
2: You know what I'm saying? And in the public eye, mm-hmm. you're going to listen to mom. You're going to do it the way mom want. Boom. But as soon as we go home, mom, I'm going to the gym. I'm work out. Mm-hmm. Now at the gym, they there. They waiting for you to walk in.
0: Mm-hmm.
2: A lot of these girls know time schedules. They know your whole regimen.
3: Google your salary.
2: Everything. So yeah, once you walk in, they find. If they don't even know that, yeah, it's so funny because we used to go to clubs a lot with Malik Sealy.
0: Mm-hmm. Rest in peace.
2: And you talk about the whole crew. All of us play ball. Malik was in the league. Everybody that walked in was over 6'4", 6'5". Women started looking. Women were coming up to all of us. Yo, what team you play for? No, I play in the NFL.
1: They wear helmets. They don't know your face.
2: No. Exactly. And I'm in the NFL.
3: It's 62
2: and then,
3: a team.
2: You know, because I was big. You know, I'm big. These guys are all slim and all in shape looking. I'm a little oversized. Yeah, I play in the NFL. Yeah.
1: You know, LeVar Ball.
2: Yeah,
0: listen. I'm in the league. Just look it up. Because now females now walk. They could Google. They ask your name. You ain't got to tell them. They Googling it and
2: that's
0: finding
2: it.
0: Out.
2: That's
0: it. Everything is all right there in social media. For
2: and
0: them to
2: and
0: see.
2: That's exactly what they do. You tell a last name, they like this.
0: Spell it. Oh, if you don't know how to spell it, then you don't need to be with me then.
1: Let's come back to that. Take a break. Let's kick a quick break. We keep this same moving. DeJuan Mathis, my man Kobe, is 9-3 Lounge.

0: We're back on the Ride Now Free Lounge. We're chopping up my man DeJuan Maxwell, my man Kubi, Kubi TV. On the Road Again show. Catch it everywhere. Again, part of 950 family. So let me flip the script a little bit. From a standpoint of athletes, let's look at it from the athlete side now, right? 23 years old, young black millionaire. Edwards grew up, grandmother, mama, so he's probably the breadwinner. It's probably a situation, I don't know if it'd be fact, but it's probably a situation where he's not getting too many no's. So from a standpoint, is it now the athlete's responsibility to be smart? I mean, it ain't because you got a nice smile that they coming at you this way. So should the athletes be more aware and understand that, yo, if you're gonna play in this circle where you're fishing after these Instagram models, you gotta be aware that it ain't, everybody's got a game plan and agenda.
1: Yeah, absolutely. It's, like I said, it goes back to college days when, you're coming out of college or wherever, and you go to those, seminars and stuff like that. They are warning you. But if you don't take the warning signs and you're just like, you're fascinated with Instagram, I'm pretty sure Anthony Edwards, he tweets all the time. I see it. He's on there tweeting. He's going back and forth with these women. So I don't feel sorry for him. And then they also had, Brittany Renner, she's another one. Brittany Renner got I can't remember his name. He plays for Charlotte.
0: Washington, Now in Dallas.
1: So PJ Washington.
0: PJ Washington, yeah.
1: So they was having this whole thing on there, free PJ, because she was trying to get $70,000 a month. She's 38 years old. She actually went to the college. She was going around to colleges. And preying on them.
2: Oh, she was trying to do her own recruiting.
1: She was literally doing, and she admitted it. She said, "Yeah, I used to go to the colleges and see who's the up and coming player." She caught him. But first of all, when you look at her page, her best friend's a porn star. Why would I mess with you? I'm not doing that. I'm not doing it.
0: And she was doing it pre-NIL, so she really had a vision.
1: Right. So right after she has the baby, she gets him to propose to her. He married her. She divorced him like a week after she had the baby.
2: Right. Oh, okay.
1: Yeah. Wow. One week.
2: Norman.
1: 1 week.
0: Now she with Kevin Gates, right? And she Muslim.
1: Yeah.
0: You a Muslim now.
3: No more dope game.
0: No dope game. It's
1: crazy. It's like that whole Instagram circle. They're really sitting there. I guess they're tired of doing, whatever they're doing all day and stuff. And that's easy money.
2: But a lot of ball players as well, they just want to hit it and leave. They ain't thinking about the repercussions. I mean, listen, if you in another city, you having sex with a woman you don't really want to be with, let's do the responsible thing. After you're done, make sure you take it. Make sure you take that condom with you.
1: Yeah.
2: You
3: but
2: know what
3: why?
2: I'm saying? And leave.
0: If you're using it, you ain't even got it.
4: Exactly. I'm about to say, Edwards ain't using it.
3: Nah, I can't rock it. Listen, there's a whole aspect that we're missing, right? I get the glossed over effect, but you got to run deeper. It's a mathematical equation. This is the mathematical equation. It's the what I never had versus the what I can now have, right? So that's a quotient that all men go through. I remember my first job at $11 an hour. All of a sudden, I had a what I have had versus what I am now eligible to get, right? So, and what comes with the things that I'm able to get. No is not in the equation when you put more zeros behind in regards to the number, right? So there's more zeros and numbers before the decimal than after the decimal. So if you take a dude like that, right, let's call it ace of ace and a spade of spade. Bro grew up poor. Poor, period. And why do I say poor is non-negotiable? Because I don't care if you're upper middle class. I don't care if you're middle class. I don't care if your parents' joint income is $222,000. When I now am in a position where I make $220,000 a week, when I'm now in a position where my endorsement deals, right, where my endorsement deals, I'm doing Sprite commercials during the holiday. My commercial is the first commercial of all commercial breaks. If you're in marketing, you know that the most expensive commercial slot to buy is the first
0: starter
3: commercials at the top of the hour of any program.
1: And he has the second best-selling right. shoe behind Jordan.
3: Right. So now, what am I? First of all, take the condom with me. I need the condoms in the store. Listen, you want $5,000 a month? That's $60,000 a year? Yeah, I'll give you $1,060,000. Why? Because that is 18 years
1: right.
3: of that. Let me give it to you up front. What 50 said? Give you money for the baby now, who the heck cares?
1: Yeah.
3: Right?
1: Yeah.
3: So
1: have a baby by me, be a millionaire.
3: Be a millionaire, right? But what the part that we're missing is that these, man, I didn't want to use the word, but these predatory attitude possessing individuals work under the same quotient as well.
0: Right.
3: Right? They work under the same what I never had versus what I'm now eligible to get. So their version of getting in the league, their NIL, is them having a baby with your dumb ass.
1: Right. So the little babies, I was watching an interview with her on her page on Instagram, and she tried to justify it. She said, okay, I had a baby by Lil Baby, and then I had a baby by Anthony Edwards. That's my circle. She was like, don't get mad at me because broke women are in a circle where their man is broke and then they end up having to do what they do. I'm like, are you serious?
2: She's trying to justify.
1: Right. So you're trying to say my standards are here because I run in this circle. So if I have sex with somebody and I have a baby by them, they're rich. You're going to say I'm a gold digger, which I'm not. But yeah, you are. But she's saying I'm not a gold digger because she's already saying, I won't have a baby with somebody making $100,000. Right. That's not enough. But Anthony Edwards is making like $50 million a year. So, yeah, he can definitely get it.
0: I want to take a quick break. I want to come back because while it might work for Ant-Man, there's a legion of young kids that are grown and think they can move this way. So I want to kind of talk about the trickle-down effect of how our athletes move. It's 9 Feet Lounge. DeJuan Maxwell. Kubia Ridley. Well, I'm going to use this government, but I'm going to use it anyway. We'll be right back. Don't go nowhere.

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9: We're back on the ride, Nafi Lounge. Dewan Maxwell, special guest, off extraordinaire. My man Kubi Kubi on the road show, coming to multiple networks. It's a 950 joint. Big shout out to my brother doing some nice things. We're talking about, obviously, the Anthony Edwards situation, the saga of Anthony Edwards having a child, and are women now the new aggressors when it comes to pro athletes? It was a time where athletes were kind of, you know, were the lead horses. Now it seems that the women are kind of taking that realm. I want to talk about the trickle-down effect. Because obviously, you know, everything that we see that happens, whether that's in show business or in media, it always trickles down. So from a standpoint, and I'll start with you, Dewan. I don't know if you still work with kids on a basketball aspect or just work with youth. But what do you see when you when these kids, 13, 14, are seeing these type of maneuvers? What are we telling them? That there's their heroes are moving this way off the court? Because now it's not just, I mean, we knew Dr. J was smashing everything in sight, but it wasn't the internet then. Yeah. We knew about Magic. That's why they called him Buck, because he was always buck naked. But we didn't hear about it every day.
10: I didn't know that.
9: Well, now you know. Somebody told me in L.A. But these kids now see their athletes and their heroes on social media, and they can follow their off-the-court movements. Your thoughts on that?
11: Social media is big right now. It's like, you know, it's promotes everything, even the stuff you don't want to see. That's like, you know, when every time I tell my nephew, I'll, like, you know, like, walk in a room, he's on social media, he's telling me, oh, look at this girl that I was talking to. And I'm like, be careful. I'm like, calm down, slow down. I was like, walk down the hill, don't run. I'm like, because if you run, you're going to pass a whole bunch of things that right. you're going to miss a lot of stuff.
9: Yeah.
11: So if you just take your time and you'll get there. But And I keep telling him, I talk to him all the time about, like, you know, having a child at a young age, because I had my daughter when I was 26, so I was already established.
9: Right.
11: My biggest fear of having, I didn't have sex until I was a sophomore in college. So wow. My biggest fear was getting somebody pregnant, and then I'm like out here searching for a job every week. I'm like, nah, I have a life. I don't want to do that. So I try to instill that into young guys that I come across.
9: Sometimes
11: now.
9: Fear is a good thing.
11: Yeah. You know, I tell them, I'm like, yo, listen, once you're done, I'm like, I can't help you. I'm like, what am I going to do? You have to raise that baby. Now your life is not your life anymore. Right. You have that. Now you live for them. Mm-hmm. And your life is basically what it is. You know, you're living for them.
9: Kubi, you coach. So from a standpoint, telling your young athletes, and again, you know, for sake of transparency, you're not at an NIL hotbed. So these kids necessarily ain't got the dough like that. But what are you saying to these kids when they see, even though you coach girls, but they see their stars? I mean, listen, even Brittany Griner is going through a divorce, talking about the baby wasn't hers. I don't know. Now, that's a medical miracle, but we not have enough time to go into
10: on,
9: that right
10: serious?
9: Now. I kid you not.
11: Brittany Griner's going.
9: I kid you
11: serious?
9: Not.
11: Serious. She did a paternity test?
9: Yes, real quick. And before I go to Kubi, real quick to kind of share that story is they had her and her former wife had picked a male or the sperm donor.
11: Right.
9: And it seemed like the ex-wife got it on with her ex-boyfriend, and Brittany was like, wait a minute, we didn't agree. You had a baby by him, I'm not taking care of it. Found out it was the baby came from the sperm donor, so It is what it is. No, I digress. But let me go to you, Kubi. Yeah, talking to your athletes about, you know, not necessarily following their stars and then staying focused on who they are as individuals. Your thoughts?
10: Well, first of all, it's tough. It's tougher dealing with the females because under the NCAA rules and regulations, you can't have certain type of conversations.
9: Oh. Mm.
10: So
9: against the clearinghouse?
10: Yeah, it's a very touchy, you know, situation with you dealing with the females. You know, girls can be dating girls, and you can't sit down and have that type of conversation. That it's not, you know, appropriate to do that now during the season, after the season's over type thing. You know, you can't really sit down and talk to them about that, because then, you know, they could bring that up to the AD, and then it goes a different.
12: That's like different, like, 'cause like sexual harassment type
10: in a way. Yeah. So, you know, it's tough.
13: How does that make you feel, though? Because, you know, as someone who's very close with them, you would think that you want to be, like, the best version of yourself to give the best advice to these young ladies.
10: When it comes down to that, for me, I'd stick straightly to what's in between the lines, basketball. Mm-hmm. The outside, I'd try not to pay attention to it. I don't listen to it.
9: Coach, I'm on my cycle. Just shoot that jump shot.
10: Yeah, that's it. Yo, what's going to help you? You need some aspirins? I got you. You know,
12: even I would
10: have
12: said that.
10: Go get some.
9: Here's a towel.
10: You know, like, whatever helps you to feel better to be able to play, let's go. You know, but other than
12: that, could just tell them, just watch Kobe. Watch Kobe TV. I'll break it down to you on the TV.
9: No, it's Kobe TV. You said Kobe.
12: Oh, Kobe, yo. My bad.
9: Not McDowell's, but McDonald's. so from a standpoint, so you really are limited on the conversation. Yeah. Wow. Yeah. Is that the same way with the on the men's side?
12: I don't know.
10: Not on the men's side. No.
9: Isn't that kind of against the Title IX that you're supposed to be equal opportunity?
10: It is, but it's not. If you think about it.
9: I'm shut up. I don't want to cause Kobe his paycheck.
12: Like in school, like things that, because you want coach women's basketball team, when they go in the locker room, he has to go somewhere, you know, his separate locker room.
10: We can't enter the locker room until the women are dressed.
9: Because there was a situation, then, real quick, Steph, there was a situation the other day in the women's tournament where Haley Van Leaf, her coach, was hugging her, and people were like, why is he hugging her like that? Now, I think that's people's warped minds. This man is a coach and somebody, she's blood, sweat, and tears.
12: Yeah.
9: Right. But people were like, oh, yeah, you know, why is he hugging? You know, and it's sad because, again, the man's just showing compassion after a tough loss. But, you know, people have their warped minds.
12: That's the world we in. Like years ago when IMS called.
9: Don't say the word.
12: I know, but I'm just saying.
9: You got it.
13: Oh,
9: the hell with IMS. But anyway, good stuff.
13: So my main question is, if you were a female coach, does that change the rules?
10: That kind of changes the atmosphere.
13: That's a little interesting.
10: Yeah.
13: Okay.
10: Yeah, it's like that. Because what you go through, I go through the same type.
11: Right.
10: You understand what I'm saying?
13: Okay,
10: so
13: yeah.
10: I can have that conversation.
13: Mm-hmm.
10: But as the opposite, it, no.
12: I don't mean to laugh.
10: You don't. You just
12: you're acting like a
10: you
12: bitch.
10: Don't want to go there. In a way, you really don't want to go to that.
13: Mm-hmm.
10: You know.
11: Yeah, it's like I had a Vogel College coach, Jim Carrey. He's a Hall of Fame. God rest his soul. Jim Carrey used to say, okay, we got to – like, I remember when we played in a Great Alaska Shootout. We was in Alaska.
9: Mm-hmm.
11: So he goes, two things I need y'all to stay out of tonight, the jacuzzi and those women. They both take your legs. If a woman would have said that, it would have been different. You know what I'm saying? But he said it, and I just looked at him like, this old perverted white man. And he was like, do what I said.
12: Yo,
11: see you tomorrow.
12: Did you hear about the coach they fired? This was going viral when he made a comment. It was Paul Westphal when they were in the locker room. Your cousin said he made a comment, and all of them looked at each other like, you heard what this white man just said?
11: Paul Westphal.
12: Yeah.
9: It's the same reason why Magic got rid of your ass, right?
12: Yeah. They said that Peyton said he'd be out of here in less than 2 weeks. Word. You know what I'm saying? He said, you heard what this white man just said about us?
9: But, I mean, I guess you look at some of the greatest female coaches out, Gina Auriemma and a couple of them, I guess they have to be very limited, and I guess
12: Gino
9: that's what
12: assistant
9: coaches get involved with that.
12: Yeah,
9: and,
12: Gino is laid back.
11: Yeah, but I've seen Gino yelling at. It's a different way to talk to him. I get it being a stern coach, but when you cross that line with the sexual stuff and you know you commenting on female anatomy and stuff like that or whatever, you know, it's different. I get it.
14: I understand about commenting on female anatomy and everything else, but see, I find it to be kind of weird because if you are with your coach so many times and you trust your coach is almost like a second parent to you or a third parent, whatever you want to look at it. And if your coach is giving you some fatherly advice and saying, listen, don't do this, don't do that, don't go here, don't go there, I don't see why, you know, especially if the person comes up to you because of peer pressure, because that's a big thing also within a lot of youth. Because right. peer pressure hits them, and then they say, oh, well, they said that they did it at this age, they did this, they did that, and now they want me to try to talk about it, and I don't want to sound like I don't know nothing, and I want to go and do it. I feel that they should at least give some type of leeway, as long as it's not nothing sexual, but give you some leeway that you can mentor them as you're supposed to and tell them, hey, listen, I wouldn't do this, I wouldn't do that, but speak to your family, if anything else.
12: But that's also, I'm glad we have this conversation. That's why a lot of times they won't want women to coach men, because of these conversations.
9: Well, John Staley seems to be
12: you see John Staley coaching an NBA team?
9: I don't know. I think possibly she might be the first.
12: She may have the potentials, but because the situation, a couple weeks
9: what's
12: ago.
9: What's potentials?
12: No, potentials of, you know what I'm saying, you know, good
9: credentials, this is a learning moment.
12: A couple weeks ago, a woman referee called a call. I don't want to even say the guy's name. And he called her out. He said, yo, he called her
9: gonna
12: out.
9: That's going to happen sometimes.
12: But
9: just,
12: that's
9: so just
12: the thing. But,
9: so you trying to say that she's not...
12: he was recommended for that. Oh, he
9: I got you, Rodeo, but you're trying to say because of a situation that means a woman can't... I mean, Dawn Staley, I mean, how many NCAA championships she going to win before she says, I need a new challenge?
15: But listen, Dawn Staley may very well be the greatest politician in the history of politics. She's stern. She's aggressive. She has a smooth side, right? But her mouth is crazy. Mm-hmm. Anybody you've ever talked to who's in that circle knows Dawn Staley's mouth is crazy.
9: Oh, Philadelphia.
15: That's that Philly playing in the park with dudes, not playing girls in the park where dudes play. That's playing pickup with four guys and you. But at the same time, if you want to talk aggression, if you want to talk what may or may toe the line is right or wrong, offensive, inappropriate, Cynthia Cooper did the same damn thing, right? So what are we talking about? We're talking about who is better at towing the line. Clearly, Cynthia Cooper didn't toe the line, right? You in practice telling your girls work them thighs out the way you leave here and ride in your dorm, right? That's in the legal statement. Right. That's in the affidavit. Mm-hmm. While she was released from one of her coaching jobs, she sat on the bench on men NBA squad. She's coached on college squads. So clearly equally as aggressive. Right. If you think of the women's Olympic teams, she started at the point. Mm-hmm. Dawn got up off behind her. Right. Dawn was basically the sixth man on that female squad. Now I get it. Cynthia Cooper, Cheryl Swoops. Mm.
9: That 96.
15: Right. Right. You talking that. So I understand. Right. Lisa Les. Like you talking that. Right. So clearly it's a line toe, a political move of great proportion that we may have never before seen, which is why she will end up, in my opinion, coaching men, and dudes will respect it.
9: We have no choice.
15: Because she's a baller's baller.
9: Yeah.
15: I'm not saying the rest of them ain't, but that's a baller's baller. Like you could see, I could see Dawn playing ball in Tim's. I could see Dawn Staley. I could see Dawn Staley with that Cole 40 in a plastic bag, in a paper bag, leaning against the gate.
12: Yeah, alcoholic?
15: Right? Yeah. Like yeah, you see that.
11: Dawn does. She does look like that hood type of coach that
15: Ballantyne
11: I would have no choice but to respect her. I already respect her. Like a lot of them, like, what's her name? She broadcast on TNT.
9: You talking about Candace Parker?
11: I don't like hearing Candace talk. Like Candace, you commenting on an NBA game is faster paced. You did not play there. You can't tell me how to post up. You can't do that. I'm like, just, and it's like her opinion. The more she talks, the more I don't agree with it. You know, it's like, I could get it. Shaq, okay, Vince Carter, but then she comes in there, she tries to put her little input in there, and it's like, that's not right. That's not how it is.
16: We know, you know, he's laid the vermin.
11: When I was overseas, I was playing.
12: That's not right. That's not right.
15: Listen, if we're going to talk X's and O's about men's ball, I'd rather Candace's ex-husband speak on this.
16: Hold that thought, man. We're going to come back. We got to take a break. Let's come back to that. Take a break. Exhales with commercial breaks come in handy. Going to take a quick break. We keep this team moving. DeJuan Maxwell, my man Kubi, is 9-3 Lounge.
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0: 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And there they go, almost on time this morning. 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Oh, but the diaper bag wasn't closed. 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Ooh, but Mom has just nailed the perfect car seat buckle for the toddler. 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Ah, but looks like Mom doesn't realize her coffee cup is still on the roof of the car. And there it goes. Oh, that's a shame. 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
4: We're back on the ride now. We're now chopping up my man DeJuan Maxwell, my man Kubi, Kubi TV. On the Road Again show, catch it everywhere. Again, part of the 950 family. But obviously, DeJuan, you're also an exceptional book author, film producer. Talk about some of the things. Got one, a couple of your books out here now.
5: Yeah, this is Two Sides of a Coin. I wrote this in 2016. Mm-hmm. And it's about a young kid going to college. Mm-hmm. He's in college. So, he's actually a high school prodigy.
4: Okay.
5: So... He's growing up in the Bronx, his mother, his father, and he has a little sister. And what happens is like he's like all American and everything like that. He's like highly recruited, and he ends up going to Syracuse University. Once he gets to Syracuse, it's like, you know, he meets this girl, her name is Monique. Monique, it's like the love of his life. He instantly falls in love with her. He starts courting her and everything like that. Monique comes from a torn background where her mother was a drug addict. She was raised by her grandmother in Syracuse. So once he meets Monique, you know, like they go on this first date and they go to a restaurant. He didn't have the money. He scrounged. He begged. He borrowed from his roommate.
4: It's pre-NIL.
5: Yeah, that part. So he ends up taking her out, and then there's this guy, and he's like real loud and everything like that. And the guy is, you know, like, everybody bottles on me. So he's looking at her and she's looking at the guy, but she's not looking at him like he's impressive. She's looking at him like he's a clown. So he gets back to his dorm room and he decides he wants to start selling drugs. So it you fast forward and everything like that. She ends up finding out and she tells him, I never asked you for that. Did you ever know that my mom was a drug addict? So I'm not interested in dealing with somebody that's a drug addict. She was like, why would you choose that when you could have just stayed and played basketball? She said, I've been broke all my life. I could have waited. She's
4: Perceptions. His perception of her, right, because of the lifestyle, because of coming up hard, that's what she would want. And unfortunately, that perception turned his life around, which I think is a really good story, man. And I encourage people to go get that and read that, because that's what we're seeing today in so many aspects. We're seeing, and we talked about it in the previous segment, where people are looking at their stars and their idols, and they're trying to emulate them. Right. Not just what Steph shoots that jump shot. No, who's Steph messed with on Aisha off the court? And that's not necessarily healthy. So I think that book, even though
5: it's some years ago,
4: but it's still very present for this day and age.
5: Yes. The name of it is Two Sides of a Coin. And in the end, he has to choose which life he's meant to lead or the life he chooses to lead. So he's meant to play basketball, but he chooses to do the drug thing.
4: If he played for Boeheim, I don't know. Good luck. And where can the people get that book?
5: That's on Amazon. You can go on there and you type in DeJuan Maxwell, DAWONE, Maxwell, MAXWELL, Two Sides of a Coin, and it'll come right
6: up. Not the coffee.
5: Yeah, yeah. I wish.
2: He's the owner of Maxwell House. Girls be like this. Look,
4: he's got his own money.
2: I got my cup right here, brother.
6: Well, Kubi can play Adrian Autry in the remake since he's in the coach's stead.
7: Yeah, we're gonna dye his beard red.
8: Yeah. And freckles.
6: Exactly. That could be Fran Brown with a cameo in Syracuse. Big shout to Coach Brown. Yeah. But obviously, we're talking again about relationships. Are women the new aggressors and things? Steph, I want to go to you because obviously in your background, this is previous, old Steph, and new. This new Steph is all booed up.
2: Somebody but, say, how old is she?
6: Previously, you've seen things in the line of work you used to be in where just, you know, just kind of share some of the things from an opposite point of view, a woman's point of view.
9: Oh, boy. So it's really half and half. Mm-hmm. You know, there are some women that are always looking at the physical exterior of what a man's qualities should be like, right? And then there are the other women that actually sit on the sidelines that are good women and looking for a man with substance. And it's...
6: Where's the money part coming?
9: The money part?
6: You said looks and substance, but... Money doesn't, I'm sure the money part, you know, the money
9: makes
6: you gorgeous, right?
9: When I say substance, mm-hmm. more like maybe mental substance, okay. What a person has to offer, right. You know, mentally, spiritually, emotionally, emotional intelligence, right? Because a lot of times we feel as women that we can't get the emotional safety from men. I feel like men's mentalities have gone a different direction with this new young generation, and part of it is some of our fault, right? Because we're not raising men to be men to court, you know. But then again, there are women, the ones that turn out to be gold diggers, that have the missing daddy at home, right? So there's so much all around, right, that affects us as men and women. And what I've seen is kind of like this really separated barrier between like good and bad, unfortunately.
6: So money doesn't, so what you're saying, money doesn't necessarily have to be bad. It's good to have money.
9: Absolutely.
6: I want money. But from a standpoint, how women will perceive what that money does. Now, is it a woman's fault when a man has a lot of money and he moves a certain way, right? Mm-hmm. Like we're talking about Anthony Edwards, but it could be any athlete or any hedge fund owner, what have you. He has a certain amount of money. He's used to a certain lifestyle, used to a certain woman. That's just who he is. Can't blame him. You know, ain't tricking if you got it. Is it the woman's fault to come at that man, similar to how DeJuan's book is, the perception of, well, if he's got money. The misconception. He's got money, so I need to approach him a certain way or need to act around him a certain way. If, you know, is it now the woman's eye need to look in the mirror and say, well, what am I doing that's making this man look at me as this object?
5: Right.
6: That was pretty deep. I know you
2: that's what women, that's what
9: if
2: women
9: I
2: say.
9: Sigh, I'm like, wow. I mean, there's
6: just
9: so
6: give
9: many
6: me a run.
9: Just
6: give me a credit card.
9: Right?
2: You ain't got no money?
6: Give me my drink back. Because I'm saying from a standpoint, like uh-huh. if you had a steady view of who you are, right?
9: Yeah.
6: Listen to the ladies. That man has no choice but to follow who you present yourself to. Mm-hmm. If you think, oh, because you know he's making 2.5 mil, and you feel like he's used to a certain situation, and you try to become that, well, he's gonna play you that way because that's the way all you're giving off.
9: I believe that women who tend to kind of be in that gold digger, you know, mm-hmm. mentality tend to have low value. So, and are very insecure or have childhood traumas, things like that. So when a man is looking to date and court a woman, they should really kind of inspect what type of woman she really is. What does she have to offer? And I don't mean physical, I mean mental, the most important thing. But the problem with society now is that people are not focused on the mental stability of a woman. They're more focused on the actions of physical things, on the actions of physical things, right?
6: Because my thing is, we done seen this story play out.

0: okay, they're not educating their children value.
1: Well, it's no home training. Because mama probably was trying to do the same thing 25 years ago.
2: Yeah, mama was
1: trying to get Charles Oakley. I'm just saying. So my theory is that, and I go to you, Mike, is it just because, is it the golden ticket? Everybody can't be Dreher, right? And get the athlete. Yeah. So it's like it's more the Anthony Edwards situations than the Dreher's. Go ahead, Mike.
3: I think what we're missing, I say this all the time. The greatest motivator in the universe is a rumbling belly. Hunger. Hunger is the greatest motivator in the world. But how you define hunger and what part of you is hungry is what determines the move you make, right? So if you grew up with nothing, you feel you deserve better, your motivator may be to go be a gold digger. Let me go get that athlete. Let me go get a commodity that he can't get past. That's a baby, right? I can chase him in court for 18 years, right? Statute of limitations says 18 years. So whether I go get you for $1.8 million today or I go get you for $18.73 million the day before the child turns 18, what is the motivator? What do I not want to go back to? Do I not want to go back to Pissy Project Stairs? Do I not want to go back to the bodega that got the gray striped cat laying on the bread? Do I not want to go back to knocking on bulletproof plastic windows at night to get to still buy loose cigarettes? Like, what is the alternative to living like my mother?
1: But Mike, just and you guys probably know the statistics. What's the statistic of a kid going to the league? What? One? 0 point something?
4: Nah. Back when I was coming up, it was 1 in 1 million.
2: Right.
4: Now you got overseas and all of that. It's probably right. 1 in 6 million.
1: 1 in 6 million. So what's the chances of a girl from the hood finding that $1 million penis?
3: What's the chance on any of us walking into the corner store and getting a Win for Life scratch off?
1: Right.
3: But we still go anyway.
1: We exactly. still go anyway. Okay.
3: Right. So we still go anyway. Nothing ventured is nothing gained.
4: Right. When a man is, you know, he meets a woman, what do you think his intentions are versus what a woman's intentions are? A man sees a beautiful woman, I know what my intention is not to get married.
3: I'm with you, bro.
4: That's not my first intention.
3: Or it's third. Not to get or married. Third.
1: But what is the first intention on Mr. Arthur?
4: Man, please.
5: I want to tell you a story.
4: I ain't trying to.
5: It ain't the birds and the bees either. I'm going to tell you a story.
1: I'm going to kick a quick break. We keep this same moving. DeWan Master, my man Kubi.

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5: We're back on the ride. Kubi TV on the road again.
6: But what you know, like women, what are women's intentions when they first meet a man? Are they like, let me see what his potential is. Does he have a good job? Does he come from a background? Like, are you trying to find, because I'm not.
7: Steph? Okay, I'm gonna give you the version.
5: Please.
7: Of
5: she's
7: two
5: ready
7: versions,
5: now. She
7: okay?
5: Sat up on you.
7: I'm not gonna name any names, but I'm gonna give you the version of me, and I'm gonna give you the version of maybe another female that I know, right? So, so the version of me when getting to know a person, I'm looking at what they have to offer here. I'm not looking so much looks, right? The person has to really mind blow me in order to get inside, you know, mentally for me. So if a man is carrying himself with value, this kind of like very gentleman-like demeanor, like just very...
5: debonair.
8: You gotta be politically correct. Give us the real
5: deal. Give us the Puerto Rican female.
7: Like, for instance, I'm a very spiritual woman, right? I'm very intuitive, very, you know, empathic. So I want someone who is similar to me or has kind of like, or who is along the lines of that, right? I haven't really attracted that type of person too many times in my life, but that's kind of the direction that I would like to go in if, you know, I was in a different situation, right? So if I were to compare, let's say, to someone else. Mm-hmm.
5: Lady that, X.
7: Yes. There are women that I know that are like, okay, I've had enough. The men stink. They're terrible. I'm just going to settle for this. Or why can't I just find myself a NBA player and just, you know, be done with it and, you know, be a good wife. There's some that just want to be a good wife, right? And then there's some where they're just like, well, no, I've been treated this way my whole life, so I'm going to act like this. And I want a guy to pay for me for everything and, you know, be this, I don't know, make out to herself out to be like this grandiose type of woman and personality.
8: I know there's a lot of people.
7: There's different.
8: But I know that a lot of people want NBA players. Yo, because the baseball players, they don't play if you mess with them. I know baseball, they take you in. One baseball player took his girl into the garage and did some things to her and had that woman traumatized. And the Yankees still signed them.
6: Okay, I got enough.
8: Now you Google that and find out what I'm talking about.
5: We're not Googling that here. This is a family program. We have children in the room. But go ahead.
8: They got to learn. They got to learn.
6: So, okay, say you find a guy, you know, y'all hit it off, you're dating, and down the road, he starts to see some things that are in you that he didn't know about because you start displaying this, like you said, okay, most women, when they want a man that can take care of them, they don't actually need him, but they want it. So it's your 40th birthday. I'm taking you out for dinner. You bring 7 women. Mm. Am I supposed to pay for that?
7: No.
6: I'm just saying. No. Because I've seen it. And I've seen it where the woman, her friends were literally there. The bill was like $3,000.
8: Yeah, that was on social media.
6: And
8: the guy was like, I asked you.
6: And they were getting mad because they said, you're the man. He said, I didn't invite y'all. Mm-hmm. He said, this is my wife. I'm paying for her and me. Yeah. Everybody else should come out their pocket. One girl was like, all I had was one drink. Pay for that.
7: Yeah.
6: Like, so he started getting up to leave and stuff like that. So me, as a person, it's like, that's why I get to know somebody. Because his wife didn't stand up for him. Mm. She said nothing. She was like, why don't you just pay for it?
8: But that was her friend. She didn't want to feel like she was going to be like, she would have been embarrassed if she didn't stand up for her friend's problem.
5: What about her husband?
7: First off.
8: Well, she probably think that he has it anyway. That's why she said, why don't you?
6: Yeah, locks would have been changed.
7: Most importantly, when getting to know a woman is knowing the woman that you're with, right?
6: Right.
7: And how she responds to those types of situations beforehand, right? There was an obvious sign somewhere,
6: right?
7: Before all that happened.
6: Oh yeah.
7: Right. So we're not dumb creatures. The signs are there. Those are red flags, right?
6: Yeah.
5: It ain't the beauty, it's your booty. That's the problem, and that happens a lot because you get caught up with the aesthetic, and then, you know, by the time you realize that, you know, at 4 a.m, she do have to go to the bathroom too. You know, her breath gonna stink. Other things are gonna smell too, and you realize, what did I do? But people get caught up. I call it the Saturday night mentality to the Monday morning blues. The Monday morning blues, like, oh man, what did I do? But Saturday night, hey, when that weave is tight, yeah, and that makeup hitting,
8: and that alcohol hitting.
5: Exactly. Yeah, that too.
9: See, going back to something that y'all was talking about a little bit earlier, that we all were speaking about earlier, was about the women going out there and entrapping some of the guys that's, you know, going into the NBA or NFL or anything else like that. My feeling is that if they was to be able, if the courts and all of them make us a certain amount, no matter how much you make, because no kid is going to live off $1 million as a baby. So if you make a certain amount, say, okay, you know what? This is the cap that you're going to get no matter what you do. And if he decides later on to pay more, do whatever he's going to do, he can do. Or the money can go for the kid later on in the future. Right. But for that cost of living, it should be a cap all the way around. And that may curtail those women.
5: You know what kills that eggs?
6: Yeah.
5: We live in a capitalist society, and capitalism's even in our courts. So if somebody says that if somebody can play a kid's game and make $1 billion, why do I have to only get $1 million? I'm just saying, but that's
9: I know what you're saying, right. But the whole thing is, I'm just saying, if you want to look at it and then really get this really stopped up like that, so people won't go and prey on these people, put a cap.
5: Our president got gold sinks. So I'm just saying, you don't need a gold sink to wash your tail.
9: Listen. That's his own
5: personal
9: business.
5: But I'm making a point that it's the capitalist society is like, well, if this person is making this much, why he's only giving this much for his offspring? It has to be a deterrent on both ends.
9: But see, I understand that.
5: Right.
9: But I'm just still, once again, it still goes back to the same situation.
10: But the future is not in the equation.
9: Right. That's what I'm saying.
10: Anytime you're moving in that direction, the future can't be in your equation. Right. Yo, bro, I'm just meeting you. I'm sure you could get a bucket when a bucket was needed. You're not going to be able to get a bucket your entire life.
6: That's a fact.
10: Right. No one's looking at that, though. Yeah. Chicks aren't looking at that.
5: Right.
10: She not. Listen, 10 more years, her plantar fasciitis and her Achilles tendon are not going to be able to tolerate 6-inch heels with no pitch. Steph, am I right?
6: Like, but right? I'm piggybacking off of what you said. And I'm going to say, Vernon, when he was getting a divorce, Vernon said, I'm not giving her no $1 million. She ain't shoot no jump shots. She ain't do no suicides. She ain't do no drills. She didn't do any of that. He said, I'm giving her what I think she deserves. He was like, so I don't care what the court says. He said, I just won't work no more. He said, I'll quit.
10: I can respect that. But no one's thinking the future. Yeah. No one's looking. You're looking at the right now. If y'all, listen, I used to work at a particular a sports stadium here in New York City, right? And in that facility, I had free reign, upper deck, locker room. So one particular day, this particular team A is playing particular team B. And at this time, team B had this one particular Midwestern city's team had a first baseman that was epic. End of the game, I'm downstairs by the locker room. They got cones set up parallel to the door. And there's like, yo, there's women that I just didn't even know women were put together that way, right? Online. And they were all there for that one first baseman.
5: I can only guess the team, but I won't mention it.
10: We're not going to do that, right? We're not going to do that. But matter of fact, they were forced to change their name, right? So my point being is that all them women that are online, A, don't care about the woman in front of them. B, don't care about the woman in back of them. Their families, their kids, their future. They don't really care about their future. You know that for this particular set of years, he's making this amount of money, and you see today. You don't see tonight. You just see today. Yeah. Never mind 24 hours later. So if that's the motivator, you reap what you sow. So your chickens that come home to roost is the society and the mind frame that we had today, because those chasers of no tomorrow today have helped to cultivate. I can't put corn seeds in the ground and get an evergreen tree. You get what you sow, you get back what you give out. And that's what we're looking at. So we've done had a whole generation that has done sat and watched mom, auntie, cousin all move in that gold digger direction that they drape underneath the cloak of, well, it's survival, right? There's a right way to survive and there's a wrong way to survive. And for some of us, we need to understand that we're not going to survive forever. So now we're there.
6: And I could give you a scenario. I'm gonna tell you a story again. I could say it because not like she could sue me.
9: Yeah. So good. We like
6: anyway,
9: stories. Here.
6: Anyway,
10: we like stories.
6: I tore my Achilles. I'm rehabbing. I'm living with one of my good friends, Sam Cassell. He's assistant coach for
9: Sam,
6: the Nets.
9: Big shout.
6: So I'm living with Sam in New Jersey. Exit 15W over there in those big houses over. He was renting it from Pepper, Salt and Pepper. So we go to dinner one day at the Shark Bar. So it's like, it's me, Sam Cassell, Jimmy Jackson, Spinderella.
8: All the females with Jimmy. You know what I'm saying?
6: Yeah, Spinderella.
9: Went to Shark Bar.
6: Carlos Eastland. Anyway, it's about 11. It's 11 of us there. We're sitting at the table. Across from us is Dee Dee, Spinderella. She's sitting across from us. She's with the guy on a date. So I'm sitting next right here with Sam. Sam's like, why did he keep looking at you? I was like, I don't know. And he was like, yeah, okay, you know. So anyway, I get up to go to the bathroom. She follows me. She goes and she takes my phone and gives me her number. It was like, call me. I said, ain't you on a date? She's like, don't worry about that. So anyway, we started hitting it off. Now she's coming to the house in Jersey and everything. Sam's away. I called Sam was there one day. So I go, Sam, yo, I'm about to drop Dee Dee off at Teterboro Airport. She's going out to, they get ready to record a new contract. I mean, a new record. Mm-hmm. So Sam was like, all right. He was like, yo, well, drop me off too. Because he was like, you know, I got to meet the team at the airport. So I dropped both of them off. I dropped him off first, then I dropped off at Teterboro. So Sam is in Minnesota. They're playing the Timberwolves with Stephon Marbury. Sam comes home that night. And he goes, yo, I thought you said Dee Dee was going to Florida. I said, yeah, I dropped off at the airport. He said, she ain't going to no damn Florida. She was in Minnesota at Stephon Marbury house.
9: Wow.
6: I was like, okay, but
9: you don't know me. You just met me.
6: I thought we was dating. Wow. So wow. I should have known.
8: Fairly.
6: I should have known how I got her because she was giving me the eye and she was on a date. So she did that. But I dropped her off to go get whatever she did.
8: No wonder Saul says she was the Christian of the group.
6: But no damn Christian.
9: We going to bring
6: you back. She was a heathen. She was a heathen.
9: I got a cover for a whole. This is our own version of Charlie Murphy.
10: Isn't this great? Her flight left at 8. Your flight landed at 9. The game just rewind.
6: Yeah, exactly.
9: Right. Exactly. And it was central time zone, so he was an hour back.
8: So it's true that NBA players pass around each other.
9: But listen, man, I can't thank you fellas enough for coming. Kubi, you know how we get down. Again, where's the show? Can come. We can talk about the show real quick.
10: Oh, it's On the Road Again every Wednesday night, 8 o'clock, live on YouTube.
5: I'm still waiting to be invited on, even though I have to say.
8: You didn't even know about Backstage. You know what I'm saying? You want to get invited.
5: Yeah, soon on Backstage. Soon on Backstage. We got to get that done. D, where can people get the books? Learn more about you.
6: You can get Two Sides of a Coin and Angel by Dwan Maxwell on Amazon. And, you know, it's a great read and everything like that. Angel was actually on the bestseller list. I had the best-selling month at last November.
5: And look for this. Look, be on the lookout for the D True Hollywood
8: story. We're going to bring him back on the show. We're going to bring you back.
6: I got a lot.
5: Yeah. I'm sure.
6: They're not as vulgar as Vernon's, but I have a lot.
5: That's okay.
8: We're going to do a flip side 950. We're going to call it the X-rated side of 950.
5: 950 After Dark. Yes, but sir. Thank you, fellas. Again, this has been
6: fun.
11: 9 5 0
12: Well, thank you for joining us for another episode of the 950 Lounge Show. 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As a reminder, at our house, you will always have a seat. 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

Through microphones, I'm trying to right my wrongs, by writing out my wrongs. 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

0: to Jay-Z, to Andre, to West Side Gun for making me want to just rap again. 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I love rap. 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
1: Get him off the stage. Yeah, this is my show. Get him off the stage.
2: Who's holding the blunt?
3: You high?
2: That's that over here.

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Are you that somebody? 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Yeah. Are you that somebody that's gonna keep it real with yourself? Keep it.

be chillin', ain't got no feelings when I'm riding the slope. Skeezers gon' be skeezers, I'm just dope. I'm here to shake the system up, we gon' rock the boat. Cause I'm that somebody that you still need to know. Squad.

Your call has been forwarded to an automated voice messaging system. Is not available. The mailbox is full and cannot accept any messages at this time. Goodbye.

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5: 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That's a story. Respect. I'm gonna respect it all.
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0: Some of my special moments for WrestleMania: Ricky Steamboat, Randy Savage, maybe one of the greatest WrestleMania matches of all time.
1: I've always said the greatest match that I've ever witnessed in my life

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It is like, it's art. It's

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1: 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Just speechless. 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

Ladies and gentlemen, this is an Addictive Affairs Portier Music Group collab. Sit back and enjoy the music. You could have been anywhere. I'm glad you came and shared this tonight with us. Without further ado, Sidney Portier, DJ Heron, Cash on Crank.

0: Saks Fifth, but I ain't bought it. Wash my dick in the faucet. Only add chips with Chicos, Oyes, and Mad Spicks.
1: Yeah.
0: They support it. 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
1: Yeah, all right.
0: So don't come in here talk about what men should not be able to do when they gotta accept

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1: It does something.
0: Louis Menace. 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

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I'm proud that I made it out of all that fucking shit. 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

0: rappers that, you know, be rapping shit they never lived, man. 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You know what I'm saying? I'm just saying, I don't really feel like myself no more.
1: I said, empty your mind. 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
1: Griselda. 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This family comes before anything. It's a thing of art.
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Like I told you before, I mean, if you're in the forest and you're a hunter, would you shoot the 10-point buck or the 3-point buck? They perceived me to be a 10-point buck, even though I was just running and just developing my antlers.

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Swerve, curbs, words, Kalana pen. 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
3: I ain't trying to be regular, I ain't trying to be so-so, I ain't trying to be okay, I ain't trying to be mediocre, I'm trying to be great. 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

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Got reselling bundles, making

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0: terrified of violence. 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Ain't trying to see a die. But just in case you've been through what we've been through and survive.
1: Just in case.
0: Yeah. All that shit I've been through, nights I see my cry.
1: Nights I see my cry.
0: Yeah.

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1: Ain't tryna see her die, but just in case you've been through what we've been through and survive.
0: Just in case.
1: Yeah. All that shit I've been through, nights I see my cry.
0: Nights I see my cry.
1: Yeah. All that shit you've been through, see the pain within your eyes.
2: Like thin rains,

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0: He took himself, and to this day I still can't shake the feeling. 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I'm focused on a million until I'm up a ticket.
1: For 7 tail to the east side of STL, used to Kuwait me on the DG, now we off the Richter scale. 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

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Another Dirty Music production.

0: Sandals stepping on a brick. 36 to 44, shit. 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
1: You must be a very wealthy man.
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1: Griselda. Now, buddy, I'm going to tell you a couple of things you're going to listen. Once you get into this family, there's no getting out. This family comes before anything. It's a thing of honor. Since time immemorial. I mean, you survived the streets. That's almost like basic training. You're a soldier now. And the number one rule in this army is making money. This is a business. It's a pyramid. Money goes up, goes down. If there's something to be sold, we're there. We've always been there. You got the top tier position. And for what? Because you're a good earner. And you got your honor. Not like these other that act like they're made of honor. When all they are certified bridesmaids. You'll keep that, Benny. And now it's your turn.
2: Okay, I'm reloaded.
3: Dear Adonis, I'm sorry that man is your father. Let me be honest. It takes a

money, whorehouse, soliciting women problems. 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I try to empathize with you, cause I know that you ain't been through nothing. Crave entitlement, but wanna be liked so bad that it's puzzling. 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

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They perceived me to be a 10-point buck, even though I was just running and just developing my antlers.

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1: Griselda. Now, buddy, I'm going to tell you a couple of things you're going to listen. Once you get into this family, there's no getting out. This family comes before anything. It's a thing of honor. Since time immemorial. I mean, you survived the streets. That's almost like basic training. You're a soldier now. And the number one rule in this army is making money. This is a business. It's a pyramid. Money goes up, goes down. If there's something to be sold, we're there. We've always been there. You got the top tier position. And for what? Because you're a good earner. And you got your honor. Not like these other that act like they're made of honor. When all they are certified bridesmaids. You'll keep that, Benny. And now it's your turn.
2: Okay,

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I'm not a perfect guy. You can take whatever out of it that you choose that applies to you. Some things that I've done will not apply to you. And I made it by the grace of God and whatever angels that I had over my shoulders, I made it through. You may not make it through that same hole. But if you could take what I've done and then perfect on it, then that's great. That's great. That's great. That's great.

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But a new one's who I'm calling. I've been working so damn hard to turn that Houthi to a foreign.

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But a new one's who I'm calling. I've been working so damn hard to turn that Houthi to a foreign.

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Louboutins, but I might just do some Jordans. Got a bad bitch on my bed right now. But a new one's who I'm calling. I've been working so damn hard to turn that hootie to a foreign.

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Here's the poster just released, El Chapo now caught, but it came after a bloody shootout.

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0: I'm somewhere on the rooftop building, counting from 30. And by the time I reach 10, watch scurry. 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
1: A Diamond Dynasty production.

0: 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Yeah, all that shit you've been through, see the pain within your eyes.
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Remember when my hands went numb from trying to carry all the groceries in one trip in hopes that we become rich. 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